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listeners, the light walkers, the heart beaters, and so many more listeners. Some of old school, traditional, quartet, contemporary, gospel, rap, and instrumental gospel music. Even gospel preaching and community shows. We are here for all of you.

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0: 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It's only on KOK. 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

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Heart of Gospel.

Sometimes I'll be doing great. I'm sure you didn't say nothing.

0: 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Here for all of you. For all of you. I encourage you to join Coca Nation. It's for all the listeners, but those who join will be treated like VIPs. You know about concert tickets, giveaways, events, and promotions before everyone.
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6: 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I am running for Shreveport City Court Judge Division D. I am the daughter of attorney S.P. Davis Sr. and the late Sharon Davis, and I'm the wife of Frederick Taylor. 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

0: 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Welcome to another edition of Community Speaks. I'm your host, Al Moore, where you stay informed and connected to what's going on in our community. I have a very special guest in the studio. Miss Angela Henderson. She's Assistant Executive Director and Sexual Assault Crisis Center Director for Project Celebration. Thank you, Miss Henderson, for taking time out your busy schedule and coming out today.
1: Thank you for having me.
0: Miss Henderson, when I walked into the studio and saw how excited you was, and I'm trying to hold you in this seat, but tell me a little bit about Project Celebration.
1: Okay, Project Celebration is an organization that started in the early 80s, and it initially came to part by in the rural area in Sabine Parish, Mandy, Louisiana. They found that a lot of kids were getting into some devilment, so they provided programs for those kids. So it evolved through the years, and now we're here still going strong and providing services to victims of domestic violence and sexual assault.
0: Domestic violence. That's a tough question right there. Ms. Simpson, that's a tough question. Because I was reaching out to Councilman Taylor, and I was saying, I need to bring someone on the Community Speaks to talk about domestic violence and where people can get help. How can you recognize it? How can you get away from domestic violence? And it's a program. There's some programs out there for help.
1: Yes, absolutely. We can do that. We can assist with that.
0: Okay. Tell me a little bit about how should an individual recognize if they're being abused by domestic violence?
1: There's several red flags to look for. Definitely quick involvement. You meet someone today, you're married tomorrow, you moved in. Extreme jealousy, and someone who's stalking you, kind of texting you all through the day, calling you 200 times a day, criticizing you. If that person grew up in an abusive household, 9 times out of 10, they could be abusive. And I always say, check how someone treats their mom. Because how they treat their mom is going to be the way that they treat you. So just excessive jealousy and wanting to know your every move, where you're going, and just like rage is out of control. You know, those are some red flags to look for.
0: And you said checking on you, and I always wonder, but I love you.
1: Mm-hmm.
0: I love you, and I just want to know where you are.
1: Well, you know what? Most of the time, the people who are abusive, they don't respect your boundaries. So if you say, hey, I'm at work, I can't receive calls, text me here or there, and they're texting you all through the day and then accusing you of infidelity if you don't respond back, you know, that's a huge red flag.
0: A huge red flag. Mm-hmm. Okay, if someone, we're going to give them a chance, our listening audience, to get a pen and a pencil and write down some of these numbers and some of the programs that you can reach out and get help to.
1: Okay.
0: The first thing you say is they shouldn't be afraid to get away.
1: Shouldn't be afraid to get away. Well, domestic violence is scary in itself.
0: Okay.
1: And so leaving is definitely a process. It's not like an isolated event. It has to be a way to do it. You have to have a safety plan. Some people can just leave, but for the most part, if you have someone who is abusive, which you know that person is using their power to control you, they're going to be very angry when you leave. And most of the time, the domestic homicides that happen is when a person leaves. So that's a very dangerous time. So you have to be strategic and have help from the community, your family, friends, on when you leave.
0: Okay, so you're telling me if you're in an abusive relationship, you need to have a plan.
1: Absolutely. And we do a lot of safety planning. We have a lot of people that call us sexual assault. Well, we do that too.
0: Okay, we'll talk about that.
1: Yes, we have a lot of people that call our hotline and our outreach office, and some of them are planning to leave. They're just trying to get things in place.
0: Some resources.
1: Absolutely.
0: Mm-hmm. Okay, so if someone listening to the program, family member, even an individual that's saying, you know, I got to get out of here, and they can call your hotline, and you can kind of coach them
1: Absolutely.
0: Through. Kind of the process
1: Yes.
0: of the things they need to do.
1: Yes.
0: Okay, and what is that number?
1: If they want to call the Domestic Violence Safe House, it's 318-226-5015.
0: Okay.
1: If there's

0: And ultimately, when someone's life is lost, that affects us drastically. Not just us, at Project Celebration, the whole community.
1: Right, the whole community. Right. And you say you started the program in Manning, and then you moved out. You eventually moved up to...
0: We have a safe house. It's called Taylor House in Manning, Louisiana. We have all the services that we have here in Shreveport in Manning. That's home base.
1: That's home base.
0: Then we have 5 outreach offices. Yes.
1: 5.
0: We have them in all 7 parishes. Caddo, Bossier, Webster, Natchitoches, DeSoto, Red River, and Sabine.
1: Okay. Tell me a little bit about the safe house.
0: Okay, the safe house can hold, it just depends on how many people come through. I think ultimately like 25, but we've had 40 people in there before. You know, we try to help people get safe and get in a safe place, whether they want to leave our city or our state. So it gets really hairy in the summer.
1: So if someone listening to the program and you say that you gave that number, we'll give that number out throughout the program, that the safe house, but if you being right now and you feel abusive, you know, call 911.
0: If you're in a situation right now where your life is threatened, call 911 first.
1: Okay.
0: If you're somewhere where you're pretty safe and you can kind of talk to us, then you can give us a call.
1: Okay. Why do you think so many individuals just are afraid to leave?
0: People are afraid to leave because they don't have the financial means to make it on their own. They still love that person. You don't fall out of love because they're abusive. They're afraid. They're afraid for their lives or their family's lives. Sometimes some people, religion holds them there. Like, I can't do this. I can't leave. And I've heard a lot of women say, I want my kids to grow up in a two-parent home. But at what cost? At what cost? If you losing your life or you... raising future perpetrators or victims, because, you know, they see that learned behavior, they will repeat those behaviors.
1: Wow. Wow. And I see it all the time that, you know, a lot of things that's happening in our community is dealing with domestic violence. What, as a city, what can we do to help with some of this, Ms. Anderson?
0: I think it takes a unified effort, and I think that we're working on it, but we can tighten the reins and do more, involve more community. That's why it's so important to involve your clergy. They need to know what to do if they have parishioners or anybody coming to them who need help. Involve civic leaders, city leaders, just all of us working together. It's not an isolated entity that can end this.
1: Okay. So we all need to work together.
0: Absolutely.
1: And
0: we need to meet together, go over cases, because it's a crossover. You know, sometimes people go through DCFS and get help, and then they come through us, and then they'll go through maybe the Family Justice Center and get something from them, or the Sheriff's Office or Crime Victims Reparation. So the DA's office, the court. So we all work together right now, but I think we can do some more. But it also takes our community, if they see something, to kind of speak up.
1: Okay. Mm-hmm. Okay. If the community sees something, speak up. And I just want the community to know that it's some resources out there for
0: Absolutely.
1: That. It don't have to come to a tragedy where an individual is killed because they are afraid to report that they're being abusive.
0: Yeah.
1: You know. Yeah. And like you say, it might be finances, might be religion, but there's no one individual in this community or anywhere in the country should be abused by another individual.
0: And sometimes it's people in high profile jobs, and there it's hard for them. It's harder for them.
1: Mm-hmm. Okay. It's
0: very scary because if you know, connected and know a lot of people, you don't feel safe saying anything.
1: Okay. So do you think as a community we need to have more community meetings about it, or you know, I know you just named a lot of partners that you can go to different agencies to get assistance to say, hey, you know, this is where you can get some help at.
0: Yes, I think they're meeting, and I think it's like taking action. I'm not saying that they haven't, but I think the people who are perpetrating this, they know that we have a low count of officers, and so once the bad guys know this, they're going to try to do more, you know, try to commit more crimes. So I think once we get more officers in play, get more people trained, that's why it's so important for us to go

0: schools, Walmart, Target. You know, we've gone to several places to let people know, because we've gotten calls from even Walmart managers saying, hey, something's going on with one of my coworkers. Can y'all come by? Absolutely, we can come safety plan with them. So it takes all of us working together.
1: So how do you recognize it? How do you recognize it's something? I mean, you yourself, Ms. Henderson.
0: Well,
1: I mean,
0: we've done the work so long. I've been in this work for 26 years. So
1: right.
0: I usually can tell. But, you know, someone who's abusive can really hide themselves who they really are for a year.
1: Really?
0: Yes. That's why I say quick involvement is one of the red flags. You can meet somebody and you think this is the one. You can't really determine that in the first day or week of meeting someone. You got to wait to see how they act when you have a disagreement or when they don't like something that you do. And see if they belittle you with their words or hit you or tear up your car or something.
1: That's the one.
0: Yes. Yeah.
1: So, I mean, like you say, 26 years, you can kind of recognize if something is going on with an individual. How do you, the person that I'm talking to you now, say, hey, you know, there's something going on, and what are your procedures to say, hey, I can get you some help?
0: I recently went to a drive-through, and I saw a young lady with a black eye who was serving me in the drive-through.
1: Wow.
0: And I said, you okay? You know, and she shook her head yes, and I said, I can help you. I can help you if you need help. If you want help, I can help you. She said, I'm good right now, but thank you. She had to go to work still. She had to still do life, and no amount of makeup could cover up that bruise that was on her eye.
1: Wow.
0: Mm-hmm. So me as individually, when I see it, I kind of like, you know, if I could get them somewhere safe, because most of the times they're with that person who's hurt them. It's in a public place. I'll meet them in the bathroom, or I'll look at them if their partner's not looking, or in another aisle. You could, you know, kind of. So, but it's kind of ways of doing it, keeping them safe, saying, hey, meet me in the bathroom or something like that. So we have to stay safe too, serving.
1: Yeah. You know, yeah. if you're trying to, hey, why are you in my business?
0: Yes.
1: Why are you in my business? I got this.
0: Yes. And that's why when we serve individuals, male or female, because both can be victims of domestic and sexual violence. We always tell them when we see you out in the community, we're not going to speak. We're not going to speak. You have to speak first, because most of the times, you know, 7 to 11 times a person leaves an abusive relationship. They may be with that person that they've got a restraining order with, and, you know, may have rekindled that relationship, and we'll see them out doing life. And so we don't speak. If they speak first, we'll speak.
1: Okay.
0: It's all just for confidentiality and to keep them safe.
1: All right. Once again, we're going to get ready to take a short break.
0: Okay.
1: But we want to make sure we're going to talk about sexual assault in our next app. And we will cover a little bit about more domestic violence. But give those two numbers again before we take a break, Ms. Henderson.
0: Okay. Our local domestic violence safe house is 318-226-5015. And the statewide hotline is 888-411-1333.
1: I'm going to ask you to slow down one time and get that number.
0: Sure.
1: Twice again.
0: Okay. The domestic violence safe house, our local safe house, is 318-226-5015. And the statewide domestic violence hotline is 888-411-1333.
1: All right, Ms. Henderson, we're getting ready to take a short break, and we'll be right back with Community Speaks. I'm your host, Al Moore.
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1: 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Welcome back to Community Speaks. I'm your host, Al Moore. I have a very exciting guest in the studio. Miss Angela Henderson. Peterson. She's the Assistant Executive Director and Sexual Assault Crisis Center Director for Project Celebration. Once again, I'm asking the listening audience to get a pen and a pencil to write down some of this information. And one thing I like to do on Community Speaks, I like to bring individuals on Community Speaks to let people know about the resources that's out there, because if you don't know, you don't know. I didn't know before I asked Ms. Henderson about domestic violence or sexual assault, where it started. She said they started their main operation out of Manning, where they saw a need when people was like, hey, they was not renegades, but they was out there doing some things, and they needed some assistance to help that. Over your career, what change in survival services you're most proud of, and what still needs work?
0: Wow, that's a good question. Over the years, did you say what am I most proud of? I'm most proud that we've reached a broader audience.
1: Okay.
0: And it used to bother me when people say, I don't know about y'all. But a good friend of mine, Krista Pazaglia, you know her?
1: Yeah.
0: She said, they don't know about you because they don't need you. And so once they need us, then they you know, get the number through people that they know. So that used to bother me. It no longer bothers me, because if you don't have need of our services, you might not know our numbers. But when the time comes, I like that our numbers are now on billboards, thanks to D.A. Stewart. You know, it's everywhere. It's behind stalls and bathrooms and different places. So it's out there. I'm so glad of the reach that we have.
1: Okay. Mm-hmm. Your name, I see a lot of programs, the steps to leaving abuse. Mm-hmm. Let's go over a few of those steps.
0: I think the first thing is to recognize that you are in an abusive relationship. A lot of people don't know, because if you were raised in a home where abuse was prevalent, that's how we determine what relationships are, about what we see at home. So if you grew up in something like that, you don't think it's an issue until maybe a friend or someone you know or a coworker say, hey, that's not okay. I mean, it makes you think. So if you recognize that you are in an abusive relationship, and domestic violence is just a pattern of abusive and coercive behavior from one person to the other to gain control over power and control. You want me to say another thing? Another thing they can do is confide in someone they trust. You know, you have so many people who want to be in the business and don't do you any good, but find someone that you trust so you can tell them, hey, I'm working on this safety plan with Project Celebration and other entities, and I need your help. I need to store a bag at your house with some clothes and our important documents in it, the kids' birth certificates, in case something happens. And with that safety plan, and one of the third things you can do is have all those documents in a place together where you can grab that bag or have it at a friend's house, you know, or a family member's house. And it's important to develop a code word, even a safety plan with your children, to say, if I say this word, or if you call the house and I say this word, or incorporate this word in a sentence, it's not good. Call 911, or, hey, something's happening. So it's a lot of ways you can get clever in safety planning. And the next step is to leave.
1: Wow.
0: Yeah, leave. And then, like I said, it's a process. It's not an event. You have to be strategic, because those people who are abusive, it seems like they can feel when you leave. They can feel something is changing, and they may show up earlier than what you thought. Like, if they get off work at 4, they may come home at 1 because they feel like something is up. And then it puts a lot of people in danger, especially you and those babies.
1: Okay, so normally you need to plan.
0: You have to plan.
1: You have to plan.
0: Yes, you have to plan.
1: Okay, and like you said, leaving is a courage step.
0: It is. It involves great courage. And, you know, I've spoken to so many people, and I commend the moms who have stayed in relationships for 18 years because they've waited till their kids go off to college. And so can you imagine someone having a safety plan for 18 years?
1: Wow.
0: Yes.
1: That's a career.
0: Yeah,
1: that's like being on a job for 18 years.
0: Yes, and then, you know, they end up with PTSD. We have free counseling. So many services we provide. And they equate the PTSD of a domestic violence victim equivalent to that of a...

0: after they leave, then they can see safety. They can come to our safe house, can get help getting bus tickets or whatever to go to where family is. They can stay with friends, but I get a protective order, because if that person is, you know, not afraid of the officers, not afraid of consequences, they're probably going to come after you.
1: Do you think protective orders work?
0: I think protective orders work when they're enforced and they all work together. You know, you can't just have a piece of paper and say, hey, this. It calls everyone to work together. If someone violates it, call them. That's why we're there. We're there to help them. That's stiffer charges, because once you put more charges on, it got to be someone who's afraid of the law, though. You know what I'm saying?
1: Right.
0: But I think that they work just fine. A lot of people say, oh, it's just a piece of paper, but I've seen it through the years. When enforced, it works.
1: Okay.
0: It works.
1: But I'm listening to you, and it's like a lot of 18 years, you know, you waited till your child went to college, and you was like, okay, now I got a safety plan, I'm going to leave. And most times, like, if they catch you and you left, it's consequences and repercussions with that.
0: Absolutely,
1: man.
0: Absolutely, because they're thinking, you embarrassed me in front of everybody. You served me at work. Oh, I'm going to get you. And they do come after you. They do.
1: Well, with your programs, how can someone listening to the program now be reassured that, hey, you know, I'm coming to you, I'm going to be safe? How can you,
0: That's a heck of a question, because we're not the end all.
1: Okay.
0: We're not the end all.
1: Okay.
0: Something definitely can happen with an order in place. I'm not going to sit here and say nothing will happen. Something can happen. But if we can cut it off, if we see something happening, if you are being harassed, speak up, because they're going to keep adding to this order. If you're going to work, if you see them following you, if they're trying to pick up the kids and they're on the order not to have the kids, speak up. Call us, call other entities, you know, whoever you're comfortable with, and we can help. We're going to get some stiffer punishment to get that person away from you, and maybe we can kind of curb a lot of this homicides. It's unbelievable.
1: Wow. Okay. Yeah. We stopped at seeking immediate safety.
0: Seeking immediate safety. The next thing we can do is receive crisis services.
1: Okay.
0: And I always take pride in that. Project Celebration is we're accredited by the state of Louisiana and appointed as the DV and sexual assault program in the Northwest Louisiana. So, I mean, I take great pride in that. We work really hard. Jump through a lot of hoops to be accredited, you know?
1: Yeah, everybody don't have that, right.
0: Yes, so we do know what we're doing. Once you develop that, get some crisis services like the safe house, get some advocacy, some medical care if needed, counseling, any kind of hotline support. We partner with a lot of agencies, and we can get a lot of things done. You know, it's so many things that we do. I can tell you the overall ones that are on our brochures that are in front of us, but we do so much more.
1: Right.
0: So much more. And definitely the next step is legal and protective actions. Get a protective order. File a police with the police officer. Because sometimes people go through abuse for years and they've never made a police report.
1: Right.
0: Never.
1: Right.
0: But that don't mean it's not happening.
1: Right.
0: You know, a lot of women don't want their husbands to go to jail. You know?
1: Yeah. And this is the thing I hear, you know, even we have abuse or something happened, and then you say, I want to drop the charge. Then the state says, hey, I'm going to file these charges, because it's like you waste our time.
0: Yeah, the state pick them up. But, you know, statistically, a person leaves 7 to 11 times. So they're afraid that person may have contacted them through the jail, which those all are reported.
1: Okay.
0: And saying, hey, you better drop this on the queue, you know, so that's helping build the case if that's recorded, that person saying that. But then they're thinking, I don't have money, and this person makes this much money. I don't want him to lose his job. And they'll drop it, but I guarantee most of the times they come back and try to get another order.
1: Okay. Yep. And once again, if you're listening to the program and you know someone or you see something, you know, we got some resources out here for that. Please. I'm asking you, please take advantage of Project Celebration or some of the...

0: resources that you're naming. And we on step seven. Let's talk about step eight.
1: Okay, we need to rebuild stability and independence. You know, if you've been beat down with words. It takes a minute to rebuild that. You know, something becomes a, what is that word? A habit after 30 days. Can you imagine being in a relationship for years where you're beat down? So now we got to start helping you build that, being stable and being independent, getting you some affordable housing, employment. If you want to go to school, it's lots of schools, lots of programs in schools for people starting over. And we can help with that as well. Link those, that connection. Financial assistance. You know, sometimes you need a little help getting into your first place. Child care is huge because a lot of moms can't work if they don't have anyone to keep their kids. It's
0: That's
1: just
0: true.
1: A vicious cycle in transportation. We're thankful that Sports Train offers free transportation.
0: Man,
1: that's a huge blessing.
0: No fare. They start at 5 o'clock in the morning, and I think they stop at 2 because I had Mr. Thomas and his staff here to say, hey, take advantage. You know, we're the only city that's having no fare.
1: Yes.
0: You know.
1: And if you have a restraining order in place, and if that person knows that you catch the bus, catch it different. You know, sometimes you have to get to work 2 hours earlier. You want to, you know, you don't want to keep the same routine, so they don't know. They can't get you. And then I think that you also should have a copy of that order with you. Well, no, not think. Everywhere you go. It should be at your school. It should be in your purse, in your car. And if you're comfortable, I think you should give it to your manager or director at your office. You want the staff to stay. You know how people come to shootings shoot up places. You need to be safe everywhere you go. And after that, I think the healing starts and recovering because you're on edge. You know, it's like fight or flight or freeze. And so when you feel safe, then, I mean, more healing is happening. Trauma-informed therapy, that's free with us. Support groups, that's every week. Every Wednesday at 1 o'clock is a domestic violence support group with us.
0: Wow.
1: And every Wednesday at 3 on the same day is sexual assault. Now, do know that we need to incorporate some more at different times because a lot of people are working through the day.
0: Right.
1: But we don't, we always put the time and the day on social media, but we don't put the location for safety reasons.
0: That's right.
1: Mm-hmm.
0: And
1: so
0: we have one more left.
1: Sure. And the last one is long-term empowerment. Safe housing, financial independence, continued healing, because it's not linear. You're going to have triggers. So continued healing, building your life free from abuse, and living with hope and purpose. That's the ultimate goal. And that's part of our mission, just helping people live in a community and enhance their ability to live successfully without abuse. And that comes through advocacy, education, and available resources.
0: Okay. Ms. Simpson, get those phone numbers again and let them know, hey, you know someone, if you need some help, be sure to take advantage of this.
1: Okay, so our local domestic violence safe house is 318-226-5015, and the statewide hotline is 888-411-1333.
0: All right, Ms. Simpson, if you're listening to the program, take advantage of these resources. And I want to thank you for joining us getting us updated on kind of domestic violence in our community. And it is some help out there.
1: Yes.
0: And we'll see you next time on Community Speaks. I'm your host, Al Moore.

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Your inspiration, information, and cosmic paper.

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0: It's time for the Lake Bethlehem Baptist Church with Pastor Dennis R. Everett. Stand by at the end of the broadcast for contact information. And now, the Lake Bethlehem Baptist Church.
1: Open your Bibles this morning to the Gospel of Mark, chapter 1. And I want to read some selected verses, beginning at verse 21, Mark 1, beginning at verse 21. Amen. Remember, we're in our March Miracles series, and this month I'm going to be preaching from the Markham Miracles, verse 21. Then they went into Capernaum, and immediately on the Sabbath, he entered the synagogue and taught. And they were astonished at his teaching, for he taught them as one having authority and not as the scribes. Now there was a man in their synagogue with an unclean spirit, and he cried out, saying, "Let us alone. What have we to do with you?"

Jesus of Nazareth? Did you come to destroy us? I know who you are, the Holy One of God. But Jesus rebuked him, saying, be quiet and come out of him. And when the unclean spirit had convulsed him and cried out with a loud voice, he came out of him. Verse 29. Now, as soon as they had come out of the synagogue, they entered the house of Simon and Andrew with James and John. But Simon's wife's mother lay sick with a fever, and they told him about her at once. So he came and took her by the hand and lifted her up. And immediately the fever left her, and she served them. Verse 39, as he was preaching in their synagogues throughout all Galilee and casting out demons, now a leper came to him, imploring him, kneeling down to him, and saying to him, if you are willing, you can make me clean. Then Jesus, moved with compassion, stretched out his hand and touched him and said to him, I am willing, be cleansed. As soon as he had spoken, immediately the leprosy had left him, and he was cleansed. Amen. I want to use for a subject today, when you need a miracle. Say that with me. When you need a miracle. Amen. Mark tells us that after the call of Jesus, that he goes to the Jordan River to be baptized of John. And Mark tells us that it was at his baptism that he received a commendation. You remember there was a voice that came and said, in contradistinction to all of the other people that are being baptized, this is my son, in whom I am well pleased. He received commendation. And then Mark says that he is driven by the Spirit of God into the wilderness. And into the wilderness, Mark says that there is confrontation. There is confrontation. That he goes from commendation to confrontation, for it was there that for 40 days he was tempted of the devil. And Mark says that when this period was over, that angels came and ministered unto him. Now, when Jesus comes out of the wilderness, Mark says that he goes into Galilee. He goes into Galilee and he is preaching the gospel of the kingdom of God. He goes and he is preaching the gospel of the kingdom of God. And Mark says that one day, as he is walking by the Sea of Galilee, he begins to call those who would become his disciples. In fact, Mark says that he calls two men who were fishing, Simon Peter and Andrew, and then he calls two other men who were mending their nets, James and John. And he says to them, come follow me and I will make you to become fishers of men.
I've mentioned that because I want you to understand that he called those who were already busy, those who were already engaged. He called those who were already fishing and those who were preparing to fish, because the point that I want to make is that he called men who brought something to the table. You see, many people do not understand that the call on a person's life is an indication that the Lord recognizes that you have something to bring to the table. And I want you to understand that this was no random call. He didn't just walk by the Sea of Galilee and the first man that he saw. No, these were men that he had observed. He had observed them, and he saw that they brought something to the table. Now notice, the Bible says that when Jesus recruits these four that would be the beginning of his 12 disciples, it is then that they go to Capernaum. And when they get to Capernaum, Mark says that they go to the synagogue, and in the synagogue, Jesus begins to teach as one with authority. Now notice, brothers and sisters, that the teaching of Jesus, according to Mark, was amazing. It was astonishing to those who heard him. It was different than the teaching of the scribes. They were amazed. They were astonished. And the reason was, you see, in the Old Testament, the prophets spoke for God. They could only speak what God revealed of them to say. The scribes spoke about God. They spoke based upon what they had learned from other men. The prophets spoke for God. The scribes spoke about God, but Jesus spoke as God. That when he spoke, it was truth speaking the truth. When he spoke on the authority of Scripture. And the Bible says that because of his teaching, the people were astonished and the people were amazed. Now, I want you to notice that Mark said that in this teaching setting, that there was a man in this assembly, in this synagogue, who had an unclean spirit. Now, I get the impression that this was not the first time that this man had shown up. But there was something, of my God, about the teaching of Jesus that convicted this man. You see, the teaching of Jesus was clear. In other words, he was able to take that which was profound, and he was able to make it simple. So the power of his teaching is that his teaching was clear, but it was not only clear, but it was also convicting. I said that teaching and preaching ought to be clear, but it ought to be convicting. And in this service, there was a man with an unclean spirit that became convicted under the anointed teaching of Jesus. Now, I know that he was convicted because he spoke up. You see, I said, I know

rejected. And as a result of all of that, I want to show you, first of all, that Jesus has the power so that we can have a miracle, first of all, for the unclean. Right, put that on the screen, Father. There is a miracle for the unclean. Now, I need to tell you, brothers and sisters, that those who are demon-possessed, they love to go to church. I said, I want you to understand that people who are demonically possessed love to go to church, because what happens when the demonically possessed, they are in church, they are able to do at least one of two things. First of all, they are there to disturb the preacher, and they are there to distract the people. Can I say that again? I said those who are bothered with demons are there to disturb the preacher, and they are there to distract the people. And in my ministry, I've seen it both. In my ministry, in fact, right here at this church, I've had some times where it seems like the demons are more in charge than the saints, not in number, because even though the Bible said that one saint can put 1,000 demons to flight, but sometimes one demon can tear up a church. Sometimes one demon can destroy and disrupt the service. And right here, sometimes I've had to come and say, let's run the demons out. Let's run them out of here, because they are trying to have a disturbance and they are causing a distraction. Everybody that's talking out in church ain't under the Spirit of God. That sometimes when folks start speaking, if you are spiritual enough, you will know that they are speaking under a demonic influence. Now notice the Bible says that when this demon says to Jesus, what have you to do with us? What do we have in common? Have you come to destroy us? Have you come to judge us now? I know who you are. Now you may be wondering, how would a demon know who he was? Well, you have to understand that demons are a part of those angels who once were in the presence of the Lord, but who, because of their rebelliousness, that they were literally put out of heaven, and so they knew who he was. But somebody said there is a miracle that there is a miracle even for the demon possessed. I said there is a miracle for the demon possessed. Now, you may not say, well, that ain't talking about me, because I'm a child of God. And you already know that a child of God cannot be possessed by a demon. And I agree with you, because if the Holy Spirit of God is living on the inside of you, a demon can't live in the same place. But can I

see, whenever a believer, I'm trying to help somebody, that whenever a believer becomes a carnal Christian, you invite the oppression, the depression, and the suppression in your life. And I may be talking, not maybe, I'm talking to somebody today. You are a believer. You're a believer.

not possessed. You are not, your thoughts are not under the total control of a demon. Your actions are not under the total control of a demon. But you are oppressed. You are tormented. You are depressed. You are being suppressed. Oh my God, demons are preventing you from enjoying the right. Demons are robbing you of the joy of your salvation. But I got good news for you, because the Bible declares that there is a miracle for those who are unclean. Now notice what Jesus does. He says to this demon, shut up, shut up, shut up, shut up and be silent. He says to this demon that I don't want your recognition. Shut your mouth. And then he says, come out, come out. Then he says, come out. Can you hear Jesus saying and speaking to the demonic oppression in your life? Shut up.

bones and say, shut up and come out. Sometimes you've got to understand that when you are not operating in the spirit and you are operating in your flesh, that sometimes the demons will pull you to a low place, and you've got to be able and say, stop talking to me, stop speaking to me, stop making me feel like I'm defeated, stop trying to make me feel like I'm nobody, shut up talking to me and come out of me. So Jesus says, he says, there is a miracle, there is a miracle, there is a miracle. And I want to talk to you, because you can be bothered by demons and still be saved. I said, it doesn't make any difference. You can be saved and you can still be bothered by demonic activity. But don't you hear the writer say that if you turn to God and if you resist the devil, then he will flee from you. So first of all, there is the miracle for the unclean. Now Mark tells us that when they leave the synagogue, that they go to Simon Peter's house. That Simon Peter and Andrew and Peter's wife, along with his wife's mother, lived in Capernaum, and they go to the house. Now notice they have gone from God's house, and now they have gone to Peter's house. There is some preaching in there, because you've got to convince yourself that it's not enough for me to meet him in his house. I've got to make sure that I take him to my house. I said, you've got to be convinced. Oh my God, it's not enough for you to have a good time in his house. You've got to take him to your house. And notice that the Bible says that when they get to Peter's house, they didn't waste no time, but they told him about a condition that Peter's wife's mother had. They told him that she is sick, and she is so sick that she has become bedridden. Now, I want to encourage somebody today, because sometimes you don't understand how important it is to tell the Lord about what's wrong at your house. I said, you may not understand how important it is to talk to him about what's wrong at your house. In other words, he wants to know. When you're having trouble in your marriage, tell him about it. When you're having trouble, oh my God, with your children, tell him about it. When whatever the trouble is in your house, you ought to tell him about it. And when they told him about it, we see a miracle for the unhealthy. I said, we see a miracle for the unhealthy. I took the time to look up this fever. What was this fever that caused her to become so debilitated that she could not stay up, but caused her to become bedridden? And when I looked at it, Miles, it's sort of what we're doing in this pandemic.

world who have dealt with this virus, well, one of the first signs have been you were running a fever. And then your condition began to become so bad that you really began to be bedridden. It seemed like that was the kind of situation that Peter's mother-in-law had, because she was bedridden. But the Bible says that Jesus went to her bedside.

caught up by the hand, and he lifted her up above of her bed. And the Bible declares that instantly and immediately the fever left her, and she was able to get up out of the bed, and she was able to serve them. Somebody said there's a miracle when you've been on your bed of affliction and Jesus touch your body. Am I talking to somebody that can say heals a healer? Am I talking to somebody that can say one day touch my body? Am I talking to somebody that can say one day he touched my mind, he touched me, and he healed me? And I got good news for you. If you need a miracle, I don't care what your condition is. If you need a miracle, if your body is sick, oh my God, if you got all manner of disease, there is a miracle for those who are unhealthy. And I'm trying to encourage somebody that you don't have to stay

He is a doctor that never lost a patient, and he's able to heal your body. The Bible says that he was able to heal her of her disease. And then that evening, when the Sabbath was over, the people in Capernaum brought people who were sick and who were demonized. And the Bible declares

my condition is, he's got power and he's able to heal. I got one more miracle. The Bible declares that he goes in after the people came, and then early the next morning, between 3 and 6, he goes out and there he prays. I say he goes out and there he prays. I said he goes out and there he prays. And when Simon Peter and the other disciples

just praying ground. And they said to him, what you're doing out here? There's a great revival. There's a great healing service. The people are looking for you. But I tell you, he had prayed. And when he prayed, his father had already said to him,

0: Jesus said to them, we're leaving here. And when they got to the next town, he goes again into the synagogue. I've been trying to tell you that healings were in conjunction.
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0: Are you the one? Or should I look for another? In this hour, I believe that's the clarion call of God. That I need somebody in this hour. Amen. That will stand and not be afraid to cry out, to spare not, to lift up their voice like a trumpet from Zion and show the people their transgression and the house of Jacob their sins. I heard it again. Are you ready, Cornell Hamilton? Then I understand that he was asking me, are you prepared for immediate action? And you know, and what that really means is, are you mentally, are you spiritually and emotionally and even physically prepared for what is coming? I want you to listen. And that's a question I want all of you to ask yourself. Am I mentally, am I physically, am I emotionally prepared for what's coming? What's coming? We can all witness to the fact that our world have seemed to advance itself hundreds of years ahead of its time. All of us can witness to that. Some of us never thought that we'd live to see some of the things that we've seen. Not only that, but experience some of the things that we've experienced. Glory to God. Then a scripture came to my mind when I heard the Lord said to me, are you ready? And that's going to be Luke 1 and 17. Look what it says. And he shall go before him in the spirit and the power of Elijah to turn the hearts of the fathers to the children, and the disobedient to the wisdom of the just, to make ready a people for the Lord. To make ready a people for the Lord. The scripture was speaking of John the Baptist's ministry and the forerunner of Jesus. I said that on Wednesday night. He was getting people ready to receive the ministry of Jesus. In other words, he was preparing them to be in mental, emotional, and spiritual disposition so that when Jesus came in the ministry, in the power of the Holy Spirit, the people could be benefited by it instead of overwhelmed or destroyed by it. And so what God is calling us to do in this hour, listen closely, is to go into the highway, then to the byway, then compel men to Christ. Our ministry is beyond these walls. Are you with me? Listen, we come in to worship, but we go out to serve. Are you with me? Glory to God. Can you imagine Jesus, amen, glory to God, being the perfect example? And he was. And he is this very day. We have a great example to follow. Amen. He was humble. He said, he that humbled himself shall be what exalted, and he that exalted himself shall be what abased. For John's ministry was the baptism of repentance from sin. In other words, he was telling people, change your way of thinking, amen, your way of speaking, change your way of living. He was telling them to put away your sinful lives. He said, now what I'm going to do is I'm going to baptize you in water unto repentance to get you ready, glory to God, to get you prepared for the baptism of the Holy Ghost and fire. That's our mission here on earth, is to prepare people, to get them ready to experience the baptism of the Holy Ghost and fire. Are you with me? That's why he said to the disciple. That's why he said to Mary, you got to go into the upper room. Are you with me? And you got to tarry until you're endued with what power from on high. When the day of Pentecost were fully come, they were all in one place with one accord, and suddenly there came a sound from heaven, and of a rushing mighty wind, and filled all the house that they were sitting, and there appeared unto them cloven tongue like as the fire, and set upon each of them. And they were all filled with the Holy Ghost, and began to speak another tongue that the Spirit gave them utterance. Glory to God. Amen. Glory to God. so again, the Holy Spirit said to me, are you ready? Look at your neighbor and say, are you ready? I just need you to understand that your ministry go beyond these walls, people. I know some of us, we are great worshipers, and I said that Wednesday night. We're great praisers, we're great dancers, we're great preachers, we're great orators, we're great teachers. Are you listening to me? We walk in the fivefold ministry, apostle, prophet, teacher, evangelist, pastor. I understand that. We understand God, amen, said in the church, the ministry gifts for the perfecting of the saints, for the edifying of the body of Christ, and for the working of the ministry. Are you listening to me? We have these gifts, amen. There are many of us, amen, who are gifted, amen, and we have gifted and calling even without repentance. Some of us are just born gifted. Isn't that right? But you need to understand your gift is not your ministry. Are you with me? No. You need to understand that some people just naturals in that area. They can just do things right. But you must understand, glory to God, that you must reprioritize your life, put things in their right perspective. Amen. Glory to God. Servanthood is first. Meeting the lost at any cost. Are you listening to me? It is important for you to understand that if God's going to bless you, you got to bless somebody else. Listen to me. The Bible said, be not deceived. God is not mocked. Whatsoever man soweth, that shall what? He also reap. Glory to God. So now, amen, I hear the Lord said to me, are you ready again? And I said to the Lord, Lord, could you be a little bit more specific with me? And he said, I'm not speaking about getting ready for my return. This message is to my people that are already saved and prepared for my coming. And I heard the Lord say again, are you ready? Now I'm really thinking, ready for what, Lord? Now before I go any further, let me say this first. I'm just like you. I want Jesus to come. I want to fly away from this wicked world. Amen. When my time come. Are you listening to me? Glory to God. But in the meantime, I must make preparation to take that flight.

Is that right, somebody? So I need you to understand your life is a testament. It's a testimony to somebody else. You can't tell me nothing if you ain't never been through nothing. Oh, y'all ain't come to have no church this morning. Is that right? I don't understand why all of us want to live on the flower beds of Eve. Amen. Glory to God. We think that God should come down every whip and of every wham. When we open our mouth, we feel that God should just be there. No, many times God is very quiet, amen, because he's trying to complete a work in you. Is that right, somebody? He's trying to get through with you and prepare you for greatness. Is that right, somebody? Oh, come on, somebody. Glory to God. So, amen. I've asked myself this question. Why did Jesus give us the power of the Holy Spirit? Why did he give us his blood? Why did he give us the right and the authority to use his nine, to use his name? Are you listening to me? Why did he give us the nine gifts of the Spirit? Glory to God. Jesus said it was to make us salt and light. I gave you that to make you become the salt of this earth, because if a salt has no savor, it's no good but to be trodden down under the feet of men. So I gave you the nine gifts of the Spirit, the authority to use my name. I wash you in the blood, and I fill you with the Holy Ghost, glory to God, to make you salt and to make you light. Please understand that. Glory to God. Amen. The point is, while we're here living ready for his coming, we're supposed to be occupying the land. While we're here waiting for the coming of the Lord, we're to be advancing the kingdom of God, invading the darkness, undoing the devil's work, healing the sick, casting out devils, delivering the bound and the oppressed. Are you with me? While we're waiting on the coming of the Lord, amen, we have power to go into the enemy's camp and to take back everything the devil has stolen from us. People got to see the authority, amen, that we wield. People got to know that the Holy Ghost is power. Ye shall receive power after that the Holy Ghost have come upon you. Look at your neighbor and tell them you got everything that you need. You need to tell them you operating, amen, glory to God, in the supernatural while the devil is operating in the natural. I wish I had some help here. Prove it, Pastor. Well, when God kicked him out of heaven, God took all of his power, and then he made a spectacle of him. He laughed at the devil. Is that right, somebody? So the devil only operates in the spirit of what? Deception. He deceives you into believing that he's something that he's not. He walketh about the earth as a roaring lion, seeking whom he may devour. But you got the power. You got the power. I wish I had some help here. And the proof of your power is not how well you worship. The proof of your power is not how well you dance. Not how well you run around this aisle or run around these walls. The proof of your power that every demon and devil, when you wake up in the morning, is fleeing in seven different directions. Because they don't want to deal with you and the power that God has put in your life. Power. Power. My goodness, somebody shall power. My goodness, my goodness. We ought to be invading the darkness. Are you with me? Last night was darkness. Demons and devils and goblins and witches and warlocks invaded the land, walking down the street like natural men. Demonic powers oppressed people last evening, possessed people last evening. Some people will never be the same after last night. Is that right, somebody? Because of darkness, amen, because of the darkness of the power of this world. But how many know these signs shall follow them that believe? In my name, you can cast out demons. You can cast out devils. Are you with me, somebody? We wake up in the morning looking for demons and devils. I wish I had some help here, because we're not afraid of the devil. You know, the devil doesn't care how much you shout and holler and squeal. He's intimidated when he knows that you have, amen, a relationship with God for real. Look what God said to Habakkuk 2. When I will stand upon my watch and set me upon the tower, and I will watch to see what he will say to me and what I shall answer when I'm reproved. That's Hebrew. That's Habakkuk rather 2 and 11. I've said it before, but it bears repeating. People, you are a watchman.

understand that. Look what the scripture says. I will stand upon my watch. Are you with me? Now, to stand upon my watch means to be faithful to the prayer hour. I need you to understand that. Glory to God. Are you with me? To stand upon your watch means to be faithful to the prayer hour. Say with me, faithful to the prayer hour. See, that's why the Bible said that men are to always pray. Our wife, Sister Hamilton, she's faithful to the prayer hour every morning at 6 o'clock. Glory to God. 9 o'clock out here, 6 o'clock in the evening. Amen. Glory to God. In the book of Habakkuk, he said, I will stand upon my watch. In other words, I'm going to stand up on my faithfulness to my prayer hour. Is that right? Faithfulness to prayer gives us spiritual insight in advance. Amen. Glory to God. Amen. We have advanced warning of what's to come. Did you hear? That's why the devil just wants us to be deep without a prayer life. He wants us to look religious and want people to think that we have arrived and we don't even pray. I wish I had some help here. We don't even put in 30 minutes a day and trying to be deep. I wish I had some help here. You need to understand that your soul's sincere desire is what prayer. Little prayer, little power. No prayer, no power. Much prayer, much power. That's why God said men are to always pray and not faint. In this hour, if you're not praying, you're in trouble. Because we need directions. When we wake up in the morning, Lord, what do you want me to do today? Glory to God. What do you want to say to me today? And if you don't talk to him, he ain't going to talk back to you. I wish I had some help here. So we need to understand how vital, amen, prayer is in all of our lives. Because the devil is waiting for a crack. He don't need an open door. He'll push your door open himself. He just need a crack. I wish I had some help here. Glory to God. He can push it open because you don't have power to stop him. When you don't pray, amen, you lose all of your power. That's why so many people are giving up. They're caving in. They're quitting. They're backsliding. They're turning away from the things of God because they cannot stand the heat anymore. You act like something strange and disillusioned has happened to you. Let me tell you something. If they did it to the green tree, they're going to do it to the dry tree. If Jesus suffered in the flesh, you got to arm yourself likewise. To be with him is to suffer with him. You're going to go through. But you got to go through to get to. We just be just tripping. I just don't know why I'm going through so much. Oh, my God, I'm going through. I'm going through. I'm going through. Oh, that sound like some of you. I'm just tired, Reverend. If it ain't one thing, it's another. You never took time to think about you still alive. You never took out time to think about the same stuff that's driving you drove somebody else out of their mind. Come on, somebody. The same stuff they're trying to kill you killed somebody else. But because of grace and mercy, God has allowed you to still be here simply because the devil can't curse what God has blessed. He never told you that the weapon wouldn't be formed. He just said it won't prosper. Come on, somebody. Look at your neighbors. It won't work. It won't work. I don't care what demons and devils are saying, what type of assignment, amen, that's on my life. It won't work. Because you see, if the devil could have killed you, he'd have killed you by now. Is that right, somebody? But every day ought to be a day of thanksgiving. When you look back over your life and see where God has brought you from, nobody will have to motivate you to pray them. You ever come in here with your hand lifted up. Come in here, amen, with a shout in your mouth, a hallelujah on your lips, because God is good. His mercy is everlasting, and his truth endureth to all generations. Can I get an amen? So, Pastor, what are you saying? My first responsibility is to stand in the presence of God. Secondly, it is to watch. In other words, pray. To have eyes to see in the spirit of what's coming. Then to say what I see. Are you listening? Oh, I see you, devil. I know what you're up to. Is that right? Because I've stood on my watch. And there's nothing that's going to overtake me suddenly. You ain't got no business being surprised about what you're going through. Is that right, somebody? Glory to God. All you

this shout, God is up to something. Come on, there's something that he's going to bring out of this. What the devil meant for my bad is going to work out for my good. Is that right, somebody? And then I'm going to tell folk, you see my glory, but you don't know my story. I had to pay for this. I had to cry for this. I had to moan and groan for this. I spent restless nights for this. But look what God has done. He did just what he said that he would do. Shabbat, yo. Excuse me, I feel that. Yeah. I love this audience. As a spiritual watchman, get this. I don't have the liberty to say whatever I want to. I don't have the liberty to just echo what's popular. I don't have the liberty to speak what is comfortable and convenient. When it comes to my responsibility as a watchman, all I can do is pray and see, hear, and obey. It may not be very popular to some of you what I will say, but I'm held responsible by God to say what God say and to see what God sees and to do what God will do. See, a lot of us want to pamper folk. We want to be easy with folk, but some folk need some hard love. We done pampered folk enough. Is that right, somebody? We're pampering them to hell. My Bible says, cry loud and spare not. Lift up your voice like a trumpet from thy and show the people their transgressions and the house of Jacob their sins. If you think I like preaching these kind of messages, you're wrong. I don't like trials, hardship, tests, difficulties, adversity, the natural disasters any more than you do. Are you listening to me? To tell the truth, I never thought we'd be here to see any of what's happening in this nation today. I just didn't think that. I didn't think it. I don't even recognize this nation anymore. Now, you won't say amen now. We murder babies in the name of convenience and call it pro-choice. 60 million babies have been murdered by legalized abortion since the court ruled, amen, in the Roe versus Wade decision and legalized abortion. 60 million babies. What if Mary had aborted Jesus? What if my mama had aborted me? There would be no Cornell Hamilton. There would be no From Bondage to Freedom Outreach Ministries. Many of you, your assignment was tied up in me. Amen. So mama had to, amen, to have me. So you need to understand there are some things, amen, they have to happen. Nothing can stop them from happening. They're destined to happen. Say amen, somebody. There are some things in your life had to happen. If it had not happened, you wouldn't be here today. There are some trials and tests you had to go through. There are some ups and downs, some ins and outs, some struggles in your life that you had to experience. It didn't make you bitter. It made you better. I wish I had some help here. If it had not been for those trials, that's the reason it's time, people, for you to get past your past. Let your past die. I wish I had some help here. It's time to move into the future. Is that right, somebody? If you start looking into the future and pressing toward the future, you'll forget about your past. The reason some of you can't move from where you are, because you stuck in your past. Talk to me, somebody. God is still good in spite of what we go through. I'm trying to stay down. I'm going to help you here today. Glory to God. It's simply making and molding you into spiritual giants. Amen. What you are today, glory to God, will not be what you'll be tomorrow. I wish I had some help here. If you could look into your tomorrow, amen, tomorrow, rather, you'll be rejoicing about the day. You may be down today, but glory to God, 24 hours from now, God can turn everything about your life around. Somebody shout, it's turning. Somebody shout, right before my very eyes, things are turning. Now somebody prophetically speak a word over your life and shout, by this time tomorrow. But you ain't talking to me. Open your mouth and shout, by this time tomorrow.

0: My goodness. So we murder babies in the name of convenience and call it pro-choice. Now legalize abortion. Can you imagine 60 million babies being aborted? And now this monster called Planned Parenthood has been caught red-handed admitting to selling baby body parts. I just want to show you something. It seems that it's open season on cops. A police, now the ones who have been sworn to protect us and serve us, they need to be protected. People are walking on and burning the American flag in public, and the law comes to protect their rights to do it. The first photograph that comes out of the White House after being banned for 40 years were pictures of gay activists giving the finger to a portrait of Ronald Reagan. Y'all remember that? And another photo of two lesbians kissing under the same portrait. And just the other day, Kentucky put a Christian woman in jail for not issuing a marriage license to two gay men. Now, I'm not knocking people because of their lifestyles, but you shouldn't flaunt it. I wish I had some help here. You shouldn't try to make me accept something, amen, that I don't want to accept. Y'all don't have to help me here tonight. If that's what you do, that's what you do. Amen, but if God said it, I have to stand on what God said. So I heard the Spirit of the Lord said to me, are you ready? Ready for what, Pastor? Are you ready for prayer? No prayer in school to be outlawed. And I thought, God, that can't be possible. No one can make it illegal to pray. Well, they've done it. But I need to tell you, if I don't pray in the schoolroom, I can pray in my bedroom. And I believe that the effective fervent prayer, yeah, of a righteous man availeth much. Yeah. Hold your mouth and say, yeah, yeah, yeah. Yeah. It reminded me of Daniel. When against the law he prayed. The law said you can't pray. But Daniel prayed anyway. And because he prayed anyway, he was thrown in a lion's den. But before he went in the lion's den, God had already spoke to the lions and said, number one lion, you be his pillar.
1: Yes, sir.
0: Number two lion,
1: yes, sir,
0: you be his cover.
1: Yeah.
0: Number three lion,
1: yeah,
0: you be his mattress to lay on.
1: Yeah.
0: And he went to bed and went to sleep.
1: Yes, sir.
0: Don't you tell me what prayer won't do.
1: Yes, sir.
0: If you pray,
1: if you pray,
0: your wandering children will come back home.
1: Yeah.
0: If you pray,
1: if you pray, yeah,
0: right before your very eyes, God will turn your situation around.
1: Yeah.
0: Tell your neighbor it's praying time.
1: It's praying time.
0: Yay!
1: Pray.
0: Clap your hands and shout praying time.
1: It's praying time.
0: Woo! I feel the prayer of God. Run to somebody and tell them it's praying time.
1: Praying time.
0: Shout your ass.
1: Yeah, Lord.
0: Say it.
1: Yeah, yeah.
0: Say it.
1: Yeah, yeah. Oh. Oh. Ooh.
0: Lift your voice and shout, yeah. Today, are you ready for God's judgment on the sins of this nation? I heard the Lord say that to me. Then I start thinking about tsunamis. Did you hear me? Earthquakes and divers places. Nation against nations. Kingdom against kingdom. And the Lord said they'll deliver you up to be afflicted. And shall kill you.
1: Yes, sir.
0: And ye shall be hated of all nations for my name's sake. When you stand up for Christ, many will be offended. People will betray one another. People will hate one another. Many false prophets shall rise and shall deceive many. Because iniquity shall abound. The love of many is waxing cold. But my question tonight, are you ready?
1: Yes, sir.
0: Are you ready?
1: Are you ready
0: to be a world changer?
1: Yes, sir.
0: Are you ready?
1: Are you ready
0: to revive sinners everywhere?
1: Yes, sir.
0: Are you ready?
1: Are you ready
0: to lay hands on the sick?
1: Yeah.
0: And they shall recover.
1: Yeah.
0: Somebody shout ready.
1: Ready.
0: Ready.
1: Ready.
0: Ready.
1: Ready.
0: Ready.
1: Ready.
0: Ready.
1: Ready.
0: To step out of my place.
1: Yes, sir.
0: And get in God's place.
1: Yes, sir.
0: Do what God said do.
1: Yes, sir.
0: If it calls my life,
1: oh,
0: say yeah.

0: And I shall know the Most High. Tell your neighbor you can't keep shouting through this. You can't keep dancing through this.
1: Yes, sir.
0: You got to get up.
1: Get up.
0: Woo. Ooh, I felt that one. Grab a neighbor by the hand and say, get up.
1: Get up.
0: Find somebody and tell them, get up.

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This company focuses on the air quality of your home and can identify the source of any poor air quality, such things as mold, fungus, asbestos, or any volatile organic compound. 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We're so grateful to this company and to other people that sow into this ministry to make these broadcasts happen. Let's give all of our sponsors a great big old thank you. Glory to God. Isaiah 40:8 says, "The grass withereth, the flower faded, but the word of our God shall stand forever." Well, if you're listening the first time, if you got invited tonight and you're joining in, it's a Thursday night, and our theme for Thursday night service is higher level living. Say it back with me, higher level living. Turn with me to Matthew chapter 5, verses 13 through 16. It's going to be our first scripture. And tonight I'm supposed to share with you this concept on a mindset to change. How do you get our mindset ready for the changes that God wants in our lives? We've talked over and over again about the confidence that we have in God, because He is able to do exceeding abundantly above all that we ask or think, according to His power that works in us. And what happens is there are times that God is going to use us as He reaches out to other people. And I'm going to give you this story, and it's one of the ones that I know you've heard before, but my emphasis on tonight is, what environment do you and I set in our own personality, with our households, in our workplace, in our church? Is it an environment like Jesus wants us to be in? For instance, everywhere in the Bible where you look where Jesus was, you would have all kind of people. Some people were messy people, like the Pharisees and the Sadducees. They were looking for problems. But then other people were around that were looking for answers, like sinners. Didn't have a problem hanging around Jesus. Sometimes, do sinners have a problem with coming to church? Is this an environment in our church, in our life, in our household, in our workplace, that people can feel comfortable? I have a lot of days that some of my patients will tell me about some of the employees and how some of the employees don't make them feel welcome in my clinic. What kind of business would you want that you wouldn't want your customers to feel welcome in? What kind of church is it that people don't feel comfortable in coming to church? When they came to church, they got an experience that made it to where they never wanted to come to church again. It starts with us. And there are times that we need to change the way we view church, change the way we view people. Do you know some people can feel uncomfortable because they are sinners, and because you and I, if we present ourselves so holy, so above board, that they're not worthy of being around us, why would they want to come to church? Say, I hear you, Pastor. So when we talk about higher level living, know for a fact, we're not talking about us being better than anybody else, but it does require us to live differently so that God can get the glory out of our lives. Amen? Matthew chapter 5, verses 13 through 16. Let's read it. Ye are the salt of the earth. Salt hath lost its savor. Wherewith shall it be salted? It is thenceforth good for nothing, but to be cast out and to be trodden under foot of men. Ye are the light of the world. A city that is set on a hill cannot be hid. Neither do men light a candle to put it on a bushel, but it giveth light unto all that are in the house. Let your light so shine before men that they may see your good works and glorify your Father which is in heaven. I'm going to go over that line again where I said it wrong. Neither do men light a candle and put it under a bushel, but on a candlestick, and it giveth light unto all that are in the house. So God wants us to shine for Him and give Him the glory. When I get to this story, after I go through my baseline scriptures, I want to tell you that it was an environment in today's lesson where I have focused for all of my life on one part of this story. And looking back on it today, I was reminded how important it was what Jesus was teaching, how He wants us
to represent him when it comes down to sinners. Do you know sinners are important to Jesus? John 3:16 says what? For God so loved the world that he gave his only begotten son, that whosoever believeth in him shall not perish but have everlasting life. So what happens is that people a lot of times looking at us and making determinations about God by the way we're treating people. People are making decisions about Jesus, our Savior, because they're looking at the light that comes from us. Do you know there are times where people have told me, well, I would come to your office, but this happened or that happened. And oftentimes I feel real bad about it because some of those times I don't have a second chance to give them an opportunity. It might have been somebody else in my office that misrepresented what I stand for. Somebody in my office, somebody in the church that misrepresented what the Lord stands for. Come here, y'all hear what I'm saying? But it makes a difference on how we're to treat people. And God wants us to be kind and loving. Amen? Okay, 1 John chapter 5. I want to go over this again because I'm supposed to remind us of this great confidence that we have in him. 1 John 5 and 13. First John chapter 5 and verse number 13. These things have I written unto you that believe on the name of the Son of God, that ye may know that you have eternal life. You and I, and if you listen to me and if you're not saved, you can know that you have eternal life. We know that we have eternal life because we've invited Jesus into our heart with this understanding that Jesus is the Son of God, born of the Virgin Mary. Jesus died on the cross for our sins. He rose on the third day with all power in his hands. And we invite him to live in our heart. He lives in our heart. And Jesus sent the Holy Spirit to guide us as we live this life for his glory. Let me get an amen right there. It says that you have eternal life and that you may believe on the name of the Son of God. 14. And this is the confidence that we have in him. That if we ask, what's the next word? Some things? The next word says, if we ask anything according to his will, he heareth us. Okay, a quick story, and you already know it's going to be a cow story. One of my favorite cows, a big old cow named RJ. She's just a big old pit. And she's getting up in age. I bet she's about 13 years old. And so she's still having calves, and she had a calf unexpectedly the other day. And the calf was born with this huge mass under the abdomen. And I looked at it, and I wanted the calf to live, and I wanted the calf to do well because it's RJ's calf, and it's special to me. Now, the Bible says that we can ask anything according to his will. Amen? All right. I believe it's his will that God wants us to prosper and be in health, even as our soul prospers. Amen? As a matter of fact, I look for God to do some things, what I call in our private lives, to give us this confidence when he wants to use us in public ministry. Amen? So God is able to just completely heal the big old mass and just make it go away just like that. Am I right about it? Come on, am I right about it? He's able to do it, right? Exceeding abundantly above all that we ask or think, according to his power that works in us. Amen? So really, I can just lay hands on the calf, and God can just heal it up, right? Okay, watch this. The big old mass got smaller, but it didn't go away. The next day, the big old mass was still there and still didn't go away. And so what I did is I brought the calf to the vet because I wanted to do what I can do, because not all of the times God does things just miraculous like laying hands. Can I get a witness right there? You remember in the Bible, those lepers, they were healed as they went back to show. So I brought the calf to the vet. The vet was just, you know, just shocked how the calf was living and this big old mass. And he's saying all these things about it. And I got in there to fix it. And I asked just simply, can you fix it? He said, well, yes. I said, well, fix it. And he told me it was going to cost. And I said, okay, let's go ahead and get it fixed. So
when I went to pick up the calf just looked so weak and looked like he just looked, he just looked like he was been through what he'd been through. I got that calf home. Calf was so heavy, I could not pick him up, so I wheeled him over into a wheelbarrow and then got him back. By the time he heard his mother's voice, he heard his mother's voice one time, that calf perked up, almost jumped out that wheelbarrow, and this morning he was thriving and doing well. You hear what I'm saying? But listen to what I'm saying right here, that there are times that the way God is going to do things, it's important for us to listen at his direction, because if it doesn't happen just like what we think is going to happen, listen at what can happen. If God doesn't do it like we think he's going to do it, or if he doesn't do it, the Bible clearly says, according to his will, there is a purpose in everything. Say everything. And if it doesn't happen just like what we want, do you know sometimes, Christians, we can become angry and we can become bitter and resentful, living life and doing the right things, going to work and doing the things you have to do, but underneath it, really kind of unapproachable and with a bad attitude. And so I'm supposed to share with us tonight, because any of us along the way can get off track and not present ourselves in ways that God, that would represent the Lord. And God wants us to see something about that on tonight. Okay, that next verse.

confidence that we ought to have in God. And this is the confidence that we have in him. That if we ask anything according to his will, he heareth us. And if we know that he hear us, whatsoever we ask, we know that we have the positions that we desire of him. Amen? Amen? Go to Romans chapter 12. So how does God enact and provide a change to happen in our life? How does he go about getting us to go in a different direction? Romans chapter 12. Part of our theme scripture about higher level living, we talked for months about Romans 12 and 1. I beseech you therefore, brethren, by the mercy of God, that you present your bodies a living sacrifice, holy, acceptable unto God, which is your reasonable service. And number 2 says, be not conformed to this world, but be ye transformed by the what, y'all? Renewing of your mind. Now, renewing of your mind. That's what I believe I'm supposed to talk about tonight. How do we reset, reprogram our mind to do things differently? And I'm going to give you the example of how it works even in church. Because the same way it's going to work in church, the same way it's going to work in your workplace, the same way it's going to work in your home. Do you know, not everything, there are sometimes that we truly have to confront things that are not right. We have to get in somebody's face. There are times that you have to set things right. But that's not all the time. There are times that God wants us to simply be kind and cooperate with what he's doing and not doing things on our own terms, but doing things that he wants us to do. You hear what I'm saying? So I'm going to give you this example in just a minute, but I'm going to go through these other scriptures. I wanted to show us, matter of fact, go to the next one. 1 Corinthians chapter 13, especially in this month of Black History, where we see such a strong example of nonviolent confrontation, where everybody, or just about everybody, agreed to approach the whole change that needs to happen in our nation regarding race relations with a nonviolent approach. And it's, to me, such a good example of how we have to walk in love, because God said that's how people are going to know us, that we love one another. He wants us to love God with all our heart, our soul, our mind, our strength, and then we're to love others as ourselves. Am I right? All right, 1 Corinthians 13. And I want you to skip down to verse number 5. Love suffers long and is kind. Kind. I wonder, when people interact with you, do they perceive you as being kind? Kind. Win people over because you're kind to people. I can remember times in my life where I was running from Christian people because I didn't understand. I grew up in church, but I didn't understand Christian people. I thought all of you all wanted for the rest of us to be perfect like you. And I knew I couldn't do it. So it wasn't even me getting in your face trying to front. So when I see y'all, I run. Because I want to hide. Because I knew I couldn't live life like that. Say kind. How do we present ourselves being kind? Do you know, if you look around this church right now, some of the spaces are empty because some of us need to learn to be kind to people. Kindness. Say kindness. Love is kind and long-suffering. And every bit of this service, every bit of this message that I'm telling you, I have had to digest and redigest it and look at the way that I'm doing things as well to make sure that I am also leading in the way of what I'm explaining to you. Love is kind. Love envieth not, vaunteth not itself, is not puffed up, does not behave itself unseemly, seeketh not her own. Now, that's the one I want to stop at.
says, seeketh not her own. Everybody, I want you to say this with me. Say selfish. How would you define selfishness? What, how would you explain selfish? Somebody explain. What's selfish? Yes, Doris. You want to keep everything to yourself. What else? Give me some other definition for selfish. Only think about yourself. Anybody else? Selfish. How do you define somebody that's selfish? Anybody else? Yes. No, sir. Selfishness is what we're talking about. Cindy says you want others to do for you, but you don't want to do for anybody else. And the way that I was going to break it down is that selfishness, to me, is all about you. If it's all about you, it's right. But if it's not all about you, it's not right. And we're going to see in the Bible today, through this story, these characteristics that I want for us to check ourselves, because God wants for us to represent Him in a loving kind of a way. And these characteristics have to show up in our life. Seeketh not her own, is not easily provoked, thinketh no evil. Six says, rejoiceth not in iniquity, but rejoiceth in the what, y'all? Truth. Seven says, beareth all things, believeth all things, hopeth all things, endureth all things. And then eight, the first part of it says, love never fails. All right? Okay, now, I want for us to have this mindset. I talked about it already, that we ought to, this month, we're supposed to focus on being committed. And we're supposed to focus on our communication, how we're coming out. We're supposed to focus on our confidence in God, but also we have to realize that God puts a lot of confidence in us because He's able to use us for His glory. But then this month ought to be, more than any month, a month of change. How do we get our mindset to change? God is perfect, but what can I do to get myself lined up with God's program? Luke chapter 15, that's where we're going. I put down what we're going to see in here. One thing we have to do is admit that we need help. Two wrote down. We got to acknowledge, first of all, that there are areas in our life that we need help and that we need to change. I put down that we need to accept full responsibility . And then the other thing I put here is that let's get some accountability going to make sure that what we're doing has some checks and balances. And I'm going to come back and explain each one of these in a little bit, because there's a story I want to tell you before I read Luke 15. Then number five, put down, we ought to agree with God on whatever He says about it, the issue. Make the changes and obey what He says. So, number one, I talked about admitting. Admit that you need help. Admit that it's time for change. Admit that we're the ones that need to do things differently for God's glory. Say, I hear you, Pastor. Number two is acknowledge. Acknowledge it is possible that you and I have issues that God wants to fix in our lives. Attitudes or ways that we approach things differently. And in this story I'm going to give you, we're going to see how God gave these stories in Luke 15 because He wanted for His listeners to acknowledge that they were the ones not representing Him in ways that glorified Him. Three, accept full responsibility, because every one of us has a choice to make. Let me tell you the story. I have one of the guys that worked for me, and one of the things that I asked him to do was to sweep a particular area. And he swept it, but the next day when I came there, nothing was moved to sweep behind or between the objects.

just swept the area that he could see. So I told him, hey, listen, when you sweep, I don't want this to represent you like this, because this doesn't represent me like this. I want you to sweep, move things out of the way, sweep and put things back. And he started giving me all of these reasons why he did it that way. Well, I did this. I didn't want to hear those reasons. I wanted to hear one thing. Okay, I hear you. I accept the responsibility. I wanted to hear something to acknowledge that you knew that I wanted this done differently. The next thing, this word accountability. I put accountability not just on someone else that you have to give accountability, because the first one we have to give accountability to is ourselves. Because every one of us that's born again has the Holy Spirit that lets you know when you do something that's not right. Can I get a witness? But we've got to be accountable to God first. And God and us know first. And some of us have people in our lives that will help keep us accountable, that you can tell things to, and they can correct you and say, hey, listen, now you've been late to me, but as soon as you finish talking to me, just know all of what you said is like crazy. Now get back to the word and get back to where you need to be. Y'all hear what I'm saying? And we do need friends that will put us back right, y'all. You hear what I'm saying? Do y'all hear me? All right. And then the last thing I want for us to do is I want for us to learn to agree with God. What is his mindset? So Luke chapter 15, Jesus starts off, and in the beginning of the parable or this story, then drew near unto him all the publicans and sinners for to hear him. That right there is so incredibly impressive to me, that all of the people that nobody else wanted to fool with wanted to be around Jesus. Who wants to be around you? Who do you attract? Do you attract the people that nobody else don't want to be fooled with? Who do we attract? I would love to be able to attract the people that really need the most help. How about you? How do we do that? Well, it starts off with our love walk. It starts off with how kind we are to everybody. Not just the people that can be kind back to you, but to everybody. Say everybody. People that get on your nerves. Everybody. Jesus was followed, first of all, by publicans, the ones that the Jews couldn't stand, because the publicans were cheating everybody out of money. And the sinners, the people that had all the problems, but they saw something in Jesus that attracted them to him. Watch what verse number 2 says. And the Pharisees and scribes murmured, saying, this man receiveth sinners and eateth with them. What's wrong with that? What's wrong with being kind? What's wrong with welcoming people that nobody else wants to fool with? Are we reaching out for those people? So verse number 3. And in that particular scenario where publican sinners are all around Jesus and then scribes and Pharisees are murmuring and complaining about the people that Jesus came to this earth to save. Which, let's be real, we were sinners. We were people that didn't have a clue about life. Everybody said, but God. But God made a difference with his grace and his mercy, and he drew us in. Amen? Amen. We're going to see in a little bit how. Do you know, Christians, sometimes we can be so self-righteous that you don't want to fool with nobody that's got a cigarette problem, an alcohol problem, a drug problem, a marriage problem, a health problem. You're so wonderful, you don't want to fool with anybody that's got issues. So who's going to minister to them? Verse number 4. What man of you, having 100 sheep, if he lose one of them, does not leave the 99 in the wilderness and go after
that which is lost until he finds it. Now remember, all of these stories, the three parables, I'm going to give you these stories about something lost, started off because sinners and publicans were following Jesus. And scribes and Pharisees had a problem. So Jesus gives this example about, well, what if it's a lost sheep? And he gives this story about this lost sheep. Skip to verse number 4. I think I just read this. Skip to verse number 7. It says, I say unto you that likewise, joy shall be in heaven over one sinner that repented more than over 99 just persons which need no repentance. Because the story went on to say, if that man finds that one sheep that's lost, he'd come back and he'd rejoice. He'd throw his big party. Hey, come rejoice with me because I've got this lost animal. Come join the party. Celebrate with me because something good has happened in my life. I told y'all a story about a little calf. I'm rejoicing about a little calf. I'm telling y'all about a little. Hey, can you rejoice with me

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conclusion for now on a theme that we've entitled Fight the Good Fight of Faith. And tonight, I'm reminded of a member of our church that I miss so much, and I want to give this subject sort of in her remembrance, so to speak, but she fell in my mind when I was studying this passage, and her name was Betty Barry. And before she died, and she was in her state of decline, and before she left here, she said, "Pastor, I got my war clothes on." Tonight, that's my subject, talking about put your war clothes on. From the book of Ephesians, the 6th chapter, and verse 10 says, "Finally, my brethren, be strong in the Lord and in the power of his might. Put on the whole armor of God, that ye may be able to stand against the wiles of the devil." He says, "For we wrestle not against flesh and blood, but against principalities, against powers, against the rulers of the darkness of this world, against spiritual wickedness in high places." He says, "Wherefore, take unto you the whole armor of God, that you may be able to withstand in the evil day, and having done all, to stand. Stand therefore," now here's the close, "having your loins girded about with truth, and having on the breastplate of righteousness, and your feet shod with the preparation of the gospel of peace, and above all, taking the shield of faith, wherewith ye may be able to quench all the fiery darts of the wicked, and take the helmet of salvation and the sword of the Spirit, which is the word of God, praying always with all prayer and supplication in the Spirit, and watching thereunto with all perseverance and supplication for all saints." Talking about put your war clothes on. Amen. Now I think we all profess to be Christians, children of God, but it doesn't look like it. You're beat up, you're broke up, you're trampled on, you have given up, you have stopped believing, and you don't look like the soldier that God says we are to be. I read in Timothy, Paul told him, "Thou therefore," he says, "endure hardness as a good soldier of Jesus Christ." We're too soft. We just can't endure a little pressure. But God's word says, "Thou therefore endure hardness." Christians, win a battle. The enemy's not going to take it easy on you. They don't feel sorry for you. I don't know why. I don't bother nobody. But listen, they don't care about your tears. Man up. Rise up. Stand up. Stand up on the word of God. So tonight, I think I know our downfall. I know our error. I know why we look so defeated. Because, number one, you forgot that as a Christian, when you sign up to be with Jesus, you have been in

not avoid being oppressed by the devil. Now, he doesn't come as a devil. He come as your friend or your co-worker or somebody that you see. But the real enemy, you don't see him. And you are fighting the wrong person. That's why God says, love your enemy, because that's not really what the fight is. So when you recognize that it's not your seen person that's really the source, the culprit behind that person is Satan. If you look at the serpent in the garden, or even Judas that betrayed Jesus, listen, you find, if you look real deep, you find Satan was the one that was maneuvering their actions. Now, they allowed it, but the source of the problem was not the folk that you saw, but the one that you did not see. So tonight, I'm hoping to give you another approach. You've been trying to fight in your power, with your wit, with Facebook. You fight with guns and insults and other things that God calls the fight of flesh. But God said, for we war not against flesh and blood. It's not against the people you see, but against powers that you don't see, principalities, rules of darkness in this world, against spiritual wickedness in high places. That's the real enemy. And yet God's word says to us tonight that we are busy fighting flesh and blood. And you will never get to the enemy fighting flesh and blood. Okay, so he started it. It's her fault. When you get rid of them, well, he'll get out of one person to another. So you haven't done anything. The fight goes on. So tonight, talking about put your war clothes on. That's what Barry said. I got my war clothes on. Oh, well, she was telling me that though she's going through this time of trial and testing, and doctors had given up on her. And of course, at a certain point, she did succumb to cancer. But my point is, she didn't go. She went down fighting. And she went down believing God that this life was not where it ended, and that death is not where it stops. And so beyond the grave is a life that I hope you're all looking forward to, because listen, this life is temporary, but after this is everlasting. Now, eternal and everlasting is not quite the same thing. Everlasting speaks about longevity. Eternal talks about the quality of life. So we get both. We get everlasting and we get eternal life. So tonight, I'm going to tell you tonight what God has given us to win. See, listen, we're supposed to win, TBC. God intends us to win. You're going to be the head, not the tail, above, not beneath. You're not supposed to be. Listen. We all will have challenges, testings, trials, tribulations, problems, trouble that we didn't sign up for. I know that. But hear me how I mean this. We are not supposed to be victims when God wants us to do all things through Christ. Listen to me. Christ was never a victim. Not even on the cross. No, they didn't kill Jesus. Jesus died on purpose. They didn't kill Jesus. Now listen, when he says it is finished, he determined

said he would die. He says, no man take my life. I lay it down. He says, I lay it down and I can take it up again. So they didn't kill Jesus. Okay. So Jesus was never a victim. And we shouldn't be either. Now hear me out. I didn't say you have problems. But since God says he was the way, Jesus, the truth, and the life, what does that mean? Okay? I like the way he said I'm the way. I'm the way out of debt. I'm the way in the prosperity. I'm the way in the healing. I'm the way in the peace. I'm the way back in the joy. I'm glad. Say, I'm the way. So even though I crash, I'm not supposed to just stay broken. I need to put these pieces together again. So put your war clothes on. And this is how you do it. First of all, he says, we are fighting against spirits. When you're broke, you don't believe it. That's spiritual. Listen, prosperity is spiritual. You can have money and not be prosperous. Did you know that? Listen, everybody that has money, big money, is not prosperous. Okay, you got money and you're sick. You got money and no peace. You got money and you're all alone because you're so nasty. You think folks want your money? No, folks don't want you at all. Keep you the money too. It's all yours. All by yourself. That's prosperous. They just tell them to call them prosperous. No, that's not why. Listen to me. There is a system that God placed where when every Christian operates in that system, it has to work and it works every time. It's so deep and it is so definite that Jesus said it like this. He cut a tree one day. A tree was alive. He cut the tree was dead in a matter of hours. And they said, Lord, the tree, we can't understand. It was green, now you cut it, and it's dry from the roots. Jesus said, that's nothing. Huh? He says, they said, the tree is dead. He says, have faith in God. He says, look, man, if thou canst believe, everything's possible. It's the faith. Listen, that mountain over there. He said, if you speak to the mountain and tell it to be removed and jump in the sea, and you speak to the mountain and doubt not in your heart, but believe that what you say, check on the past, he said, you'll have whatsoever you say. Now, Jesus said that. So why are we victims with the power that we have? You just make a choice. Listen to me. If you don't know you have power, you'll be victimized. Now, Satan hopes you don't get this tonight to maintain his victimization over you. I'm doing the best that I can. I'm always broke. I'm always sick. I never get married. I never get off this drug. Listen, you're not supposed to be victims. We are strong in the Lord. We are. When you're in the Lord, you're strong. What God's word says, let the weak say I'm strong. You know why? It's not your power. But in Christ, you're strong because it's God's power. So tonight, recognize you're fighting against spirits. Now you need spiritual weapons to fight spirits. You can't shoot a ghost. You can't stab a spirit. You know. You can't wrestle to the ground. But the Bible says the weapons of our
our family. But it says, are not carnal, but they are mighty. Don't fool yourself. Prayer is a mighty weapon. Faith is a mighty weapon. Righteousness is a mighty weapon. Don't fool yourself. It ain't cold. You can't see it. You use it. I guarantee you, hell got to move. Now, hell got to move. Man, every time he met Jesus, Jesus said, it's written. Say, no. You just don't know it. You think your words are more powerful than God's words, so you cuss them out. What's that doing? Give power to the devil. You hating because you hate and you try to get revenge and you're not. The devil say, yeah, that's it, that's it. So, recognize that our fight is spiritual. Now, today, let me put your clothes on you. Ready to get dressed now? You ready to get dressed? You are officially in the dressing room of the Lord Jesus Christ. Now, put your war clothes on. All right, here we go. First of all, I want you to gird your loins. I want you to gird your loins. Now listen, gird means you, that's a preparation term. You prepare for the battle. You gird. You prepare yourself for battle. Number one, prepare. How many of y'all thought that you can just get into the boxing ring and win the championship? No, not even prepared. Don't train, don't work out. Or you're going to run a track meet and never ran more than a mile, but you're going to win the race. Man, you got to prepare for the battle. Number one, the way it says now, in verse 14, he says, stand therefore, having your loins girt about with what? Truth. Now listen, you got to have this conviction. Gird yourself with truth. Now, what is truth? Huh? The word is truth. Jesus is the personification of truth. Listen to me. All you need is to know the truth. See, you walk in darkness. Look like God because they make a lot of money, so God must be with it. Really? It's like truth because this person go to church, and so they say, hey, try before you buy, so shack up, try before you buy. Nothing wrong with that. It looks like God, doesn't it? It makes sense, doesn't it? That's not truth. Some things that you accept, well, I don't judge nobody. If a man want to be with a man, I don't see nothing wrong with it. that's your opinion. Your version, your view. Ain't true. God does not accept that. Oh, God loves everybody. Even a sinner. Huh? Isn't that good news? That means you still got a chance. Huh? Yeah, it's good news. You still got a chance. Even as a sinner, God loves you. How can you beat that? So he says, stand therefore, having your loins girt about with truth. Now, truth is essential because truth is light. I need to be very carefully. Everything about the gospel leads you to truth. God will be in good news. Now see, you thought you go to hell because you're bad. Or heaven called you good. That's not true. There are good folk that are going to hell, so to speak. And some bad folk going to heaven. Paul was a murderer. She said, what about David when he had Uriah's kill? Same thing. And yet David's name is big in heaven. My point is, you would call it a bad man. Come on, man, gonna kill a man for his wife? Come

God's favorite people. I'll tell you again, look, you don't go to heaven because you're good. Reality is God says there's nothing good. And you don't go to heaven because you're bad. And God works with all of sin. And the wage of sin is death. The truth is, the only difference between life and death is what? Jesus Christ. That's it. The only difference between life and death is Jesus Christ. You accept him, you got life, eternal. You don't, you got eternal damnation. That's the truth. So whatever you do before, during, or after, at the end of the day, it's gonna be determined by what did you do with Jesus in the day. So that's truth. So again, no truth, and you cannot know truth apart from God. I know you think you're smart, and you think you know truth. Nah, I got experience. Mm-hmm. Nah, I done proved it to myself. I done been there, done that, and I know you can't tell me nothing. Mm-hmm. Right, that's the problem. That's it right there. Can't tell you nothing. Let you say it. But number one, you put truth on first. Now, without truth, hear me how I mean this. Nothing else works. It won't fit. Your faith won't work. Without truth, your righteousness won't work. You know that? You know what God was saying? Because all of our righteousnesses are as what? That means it don't work. Our righteousness does not work. You can't put, that's the way I see it. That don't work. Your righteousness does not work. Mine doesn't work. Calling God is as valuable as filthy rags. It means nothing. So you got to have your own truth. And truth, I talk about it all day, but I'm not going to talk about it all day. Next part of my clothing I put on is my birthplace. Put it on. Oh, one more time now. Every article of armor is spiritual. Now, I'm gonna use physical words, but it's spiritual. Okay? So the birthplace, even though you can see it as the thing you wear around your chest, is spiritual now. But number two, put on the breastplate. Now, the birthplace protects your internal organs. We call it the vital organs. Huh? So why is the breastplate so vital? Because with thy righteousness, you never see God. So you gotta put on the breastplate of righteousness. Now what make you righteous? I pay my taxes. I treat folk right. I don't rob nobody. That does not make you righteous. Listen. Because Jesus died for our sins, he traded us righteousness in place of our sin. We were sinful. He was sinless. Being sinful, we were unrighteous. Being sinless, he was righteous. Therefore, when he died for us, he gave us his A and traded us for our F. When God saw that F on Jesus, he attacked Jesus like he would have attacked us. He had to. He was you. He died for you and me. And what did we deserve? The wages of sin is, and all have sinned and come short. We all deserve to get beat up
and me go to hell. But today, there's an armor that can change all that around. Where even

0: It's time now for the Holy Bible reading, so get your Bibles ready.
1: Chapter 16. Now concerning the collection for the saints, as I have given order to the churches of Galatia, even so do ye. Upon the first day of the week, let every one of you lay by him in store, as God hath prospered him, that there be no gatherings when I come. And when I come, whomsoever ye shall approve by your letters, them will I send to bring your liberality unto Jerusalem. And if it be meet that I go also, they shall go with me. Now I will come unto you when I shall pass through Macedonia, for I do pass through Macedonia. And it may be that I will abide, yea, and winter with you, that ye may bring me on my journey whithersoever I go. For I will not see you now by the way, but I trust to tarry a while with you, if the Lord permit. But I will tarry at Ephesus until Pentecost. For a great door and effectual is opened unto me, and there are many adversaries. Now if Timotheus come, see that he may be with you without fear, for he worketh the work of the Lord as I also do. Let no man therefore despise him, but conduct him forth in peace that he may come unto me, for I look for him with the brethren. As touching our brother Apollos, I greatly desired him to come unto you with the brethren, but his will was not at all to come at this time, but he will come when he shall have convenient time. Watch ye, stand fast in the faith. Quit you like men, be strong. Let all your things be done with charity. I beseech you, brethren, ye know the house of Stephanas, that it is the first fruits of Achaia, and that they have addicted themselves to the ministry of the saints. That ye submit yourselves unto such, and to every one that helpeth with us and laboureth. I am glad of the coming of Stephanas and Fortunatus and Achaicus, for that which was lacking on your part they have supplied, for they have refreshed my spirit and yours. Therefore acknowledge ye them that are such. The churches of Asia salute you. Aquila and Priscilla salute you much in the Lord with the church that is in their house. All the brethren greet you. Greet ye one another with an holy kiss. The salutation of me, Paul, with mine own hand.

any man love not the Lord Jesus Christ, let him be anathema maranatha. The grace of our Lord Jesus Christ be with you. My love be with you all in Christ Jesus. Amen. The end of the first epistle of Paul the Apostle to the Corinthians. The second epistle of Paul the Apostle to the Corinthians. Chapter 1. Paul, an apostle of Jesus Christ by the will of God, and Timothy our brother, unto the church of God which is at Corinth, with all the saints which are in all Achaia, grace be to you and peace from God our Father, and from the Lord Jesus Christ. Blessed be God, even the Father of our Lord Jesus Christ, the Father of mercies and the God of all comfort, who comforteth us in all our tribulation, that we may be able to comfort them which are in any trouble, by the comfort wherewith we ourselves are comforted of God. For as the sufferings of Christ abound in us, so our consolation also aboundeth by Christ. And whether we be afflicted, it is for your consolation and salvation, which is effectual in the enduring of the same sufferings which we also suffer. Or whether we be comforted, it is for your consolation and salvation. And our hope of you is steadfast, knowing that as ye are partakers of the sufferings, so shall ye be also of the consolation. For we would not, brethren, have you ignorant of our trouble which came to us in Asia, that we were pressed out of measure, above strength, insomuch that we despaired even of life. But we had the sentence of death in ourselves, that we should not trust in ourselves, but in God, which raiseth the dead, who delivered us from so great a death, and doth deliver, in whom we trust that he will yet deliver us. Ye also, helping together by prayer for us, that for the gift bestowed upon us by the means of many persons, thanks may be given by many on our behalf. For our rejoicing is this, the testimony of our conscience, that in simplicity and godly sincerity, not with fleshly wisdom, but by the grace of God, we have had our conversation in the world, and more abundantly to you word. For we write none other things unto you than what ye read or acknowledge, and I trust ye shall acknowledge even to the end, as also ye have acknowledged us in part, that we are your rejoicing, even as ye also are ours in the day of the Lord Jesus. And in this confidence I was minded to come unto you before, that ye might have a second benefit, and to pass by you into Macedonia, and to come again out of Macedonia unto you, and of you to be brought on my way toward Judea. When I therefore was thus minded, did I use lightness? Or the things that I purpose, do I purpose according to the flesh, that with me there should be yea, yea, and nay, nay? But as God is true, our word toward you was not yea and nay. For the Son of God, Jesus Christ, who was preached among you by us, even by me and Silvanus and Timotheus, was not yea and nay, but in him was yea. For all the promises of God in him are yea, and in him amen, unto the glory of God by us. Now he which establisheth us with you in Christ, and hath anointed us, is God, who hath also sealed us, and given the earnest of the Spirit in our hearts. Moreover, I call God for a record upon my soul, that to spare you I came not as yet unto Corinth. Not for that we have dominion over your faith, but are helpers of your joy, for by faith ye stand. Chapter 2. But I determined this with myself, that I would not come again to you in heaviness. For if I make you sorry, who is he then that maketh me glad but the same which is made sorry by me? And I wrote this same unto you, lest when I came I should have sorrow from them of whom I ought to rejoice, having confidence in you all that my joy is the joy of you all. For out of much affliction and anguish of heart I wrote unto you with many tears, not that ye should be grieved, but that ye might know the love which I have more abundantly unto you. But if any have caused grief, he hath not grieved me but in part, that I may not overcharge you all. Sufficient to such a man is this punishment, which was inflicted of many. So that, contrarywise, ye ought rather to forgive him and comfort him, lest perhaps such a one should be swallowed up

but taking my leave of them, I went from thence into Macedonia. Now thanks be unto God, which always causeth us to triumph in Christ, and maketh manifest the savour of his knowledge by us in every place. For we are unto God a sweet savour of Christ, in them that are saved, and in them that perish. To the one we are the savour of death unto death, and to the other the savour of life unto life. And who is sufficient for these things? For we are not as many which corrupt the word of God, but as of sincerity, but as of God, in the sight of God speak we in Christ. Chapter 3. Do we begin again to commend ourselves? Or need we, as some others, epistles of commendation to you, or letters of commendation from you? Ye are our epistle written in our hearts, known and read of all men. Forasmuch as ye are manifestly declared to be the epistle of Christ ministered by us, written not with ink, but with the Spirit of the living God, not in tables of stone, but in fleshy tables of the heart. And such trust have we through Christ to Godward. Not that we are sufficient of ourselves to think anything as of ourselves, but our sufficiency is of God, who also hath made us able ministers of the New Testament, not of the letter, but of the Spirit. For the letter killeth, but the Spirit giveth life. But if the ministration of death, written and engraven in stones, was glorious, so that the children of Israel could not steadfastly behold the face of Moses for the glory of his countenance, which glory was to be done away, how shall not the ministration of the Spirit be rather glorious? For if the ministration of condemnation be glory, much more doth the ministration of righteousness exceed in glory. For even that which was made glorious had no glory in this respect, by reason of the glory that excelleth. For if that which is done away was glorious, much more that which remaineth is glorious. Seeing then that we have such hope, we use great plainness of speech, and not as Moses, which put a veil over his face, that the children of Israel could not steadfastly look to the end of that which is abolished. But their minds were blinded, for until this day remaineth the same veil untaken away in the reading of the Old Testament, which veil is done away in Christ. But even unto this day, when Moses is read, the veil is upon their heart. Nevertheless, when it shall turn to the Lord, the veil shall be taken away. Now the Lord is that Spirit, and where the Spirit of the Lord is, there is liberty. But we all, with open face beholding as in a glass the glory of the Lord, are changed into the same image from glory to glory, even as by the Spirit of the Lord. Chapter 4. Therefore, seeing we have this ministry, as we have received mercy, we faint not, but have renounced the hidden things of dishonesty, not walking in craftiness, nor handling the word of God deceitfully, but by manifestation of the truth, commending ourselves to every man's conscience in the sight of God. But if our gospel be hid, it is hid to them that are lost, in whom the God of this world hath blinded the minds of them which believe not, lest the light of the glorious gospel of Christ, who is the image of God, should shine unto them. For we preach not ourselves, but Christ Jesus the Lord, and ourselves your servants for Jesus' sake. For God, who commanded the light to shine out of darkness, hath shined in our hearts to give the light of the knowledge of the glory of God in the face of Jesus Christ. But we have this treasure in earthen vessels, that the excellency of the power may be of God and not of us. We are troubled on every side, yet not distressed. We are perplexed, but not in despair. Persecuted, but not forsaken. Cast down, but not destroyed. Always bearing about in the body the dying of the Lord Jesus, that the life also of Jesus might be made manifest in our body. For we which live are alway delivered unto death for Jesus' sake, that the life also of Jesus might be made manifest in our mortal flesh. So then, death worketh in us, but life in you. We, having the same spirit of faith, according as it is written, I believed, and therefore have I spoken, we also believe.

therefore speak, knowing that he which raised up the Lord Jesus shall raise up us also by Jesus, and shall present us with you. For all things are for your sakes, that the abundant grace might through the thanksgiving of many redound to the glory of God. For which cause we faint not, but though our outward man perish, yet the inward man is renewed day by day. For our light affliction, which is but for a moment, worketh for us a far more exceeding and eternal weight of glory, while we look not at the things which are seen, but at the things which are not seen. For the things which are seen are temporal, but the things which are not seen are eternal. Chapter 5. For we know that if our earthly house of this tabernacle were dissolved, we have a building of God, an house not made with hands, eternal in the heavens. For in this we groan, earnestly desiring to be clothed upon with our house which is from heaven. If so be that being clothed, we shall not be found naked. For we that are in this tabernacle do groan, being burdened, not for that we would be unclothed, but clothed upon, that mortality might be swallowed up of life. Now he that hath wrought us for the selfsame thing is God, who also hath given unto us the earnest of the Spirit. Therefore we are always confident, knowing that whilst we are at home in the body, we are absent from the Lord. For we walk by faith, not by sight. We are confident, I say, and willing rather to be absent from the body, and to be present with the Lord. Wherefore we labor, that whether present or absent, we may be accepted of him. For we must all appear before the judgment seat of Christ, that every one may receive the things done in his body, according to that he hath done, whether it be good or bad. Knowing therefore the terror of the Lord, we persuade men. But we are made manifest unto God, and I trust also are made manifest in your consciences. For we commend not ourselves again unto you, but give you occasion to glory on our behalf, that ye may have somewhat to answer them which glory in appearance, and not in heart. For whether we be beside ourselves, it is to God, or whether we be sober, it is for your cause. For the love of Christ constraineth us, because we thus judge, that if one died for all, then were all dead, and that he died for all, that they which live should not henceforth live unto themselves, but unto him which died for them and rose again. Wherefore, henceforth know we no man after the flesh. Yea, though we have known Christ after the flesh, yet now henceforth know we him no more. Therefore, if any man be in Christ, he is a new creature. Old things are passed away. Behold, all things are become new. And all things are of God, who hath reconciled us to himself by Jesus Christ, and hath given to us the ministry of reconciliation, to wit, that God was in Christ, reconciling the world unto himself, not imputing their trespasses unto them, and hath committed unto us the word of reconciliation. Now then, we are ambassadors for Christ, as though God did beseech you by us. We pray you in Christ's stead, be ye reconciled to God. For he hath made him to be sin for us who knew no sin, that we might be made the righteousness of God in him. Chapter 6. We then, as workers together with him, beseech you also that ye receive not the grace of God in vain. For he saith, I have heard thee in a time accepted, and in the day of salvation have I succored thee. Behold, now is the accepted time. Behold, now is the day of salvation. Giving no offense in anything, that the ministry be not blamed, but in all things approving ourselves as the ministers of God, in much patience, in afflictions, in necessities, in distresses, in stripes, in imprisonments, in tumults, in labors, in watchings, in fastings, by pureness, by knowledge, by long-suffering, by kindness, by the Holy Ghost, by love unfeigned, by the word of truth, by the power of God, by the armor of righteousness on the right hand and on the left, by honor and dishonor, by evil report and good report, as deceivers and yet true, as unknown and yet well known, as dying

and behold, we live, as chastened and not killed, as sorrowful, yet always rejoicing, as poor, yet making many rich, as having nothing, and yet possessing all things. O ye Corinthians, our mouth is open unto you, our heart is enlarged. Ye are not straitened in us, but ye are straitened in your own bowels. Now for a recompense in the same, I speak as unto my children, be ye also enlarged. Be ye not unequally yoked together with unbelievers. For what fellowship hath righteousness with unrighteousness, and what communion hath light with darkness? And what concord hath Christ with Belial? Or what part hath he that believeth with an infidel? And what agreement hath the temple of God with idols? For ye are the temple of the living God, as God hath said, I will dwell in them and walk in them, and I will be their God, and they shall be my people. Wherefore come out from among them, and be ye separate, saith the Lord, and touch not the unclean thing, and I will receive you, and will be a father unto you, and ye shall be my sons and daughters, saith the Lord Almighty. Chapter 7. Having therefore these promises, dearly beloved, let us cleanse ourselves from all filthiness of the flesh and spirit, perfecting holiness in the fear of God. Receive us. We have wronged no man, we have corrupted no man, we have defrauded no man. I speak not this to condemn you, for I have said before that ye are in our hearts to die and live with you. Great is my boldness of speech toward you, great is my glorying of you. I am filled with comfort, I am exceeding joyful in all our tribulation. For when we were come into Macedonia, our flesh had no rest, but we were troubled on every side. Without were fightings, within were fears. Nevertheless, God that comforteth those that are cast down comforted us by the coming of Titus. And not by his coming only, but by the consolation wherewith he was comforted in you, when he told us your earnest desire, your mourning, your fervent mind toward me, so that I rejoiced the more. For though I made you sorry with a letter, I do not repent, though I did repent. For I perceive that the same epistle hath made you sorry, though it were but for a season. Now I rejoice, not that ye were made sorry, but that ye sorrowed to repentance. For ye were made sorry after a godly manner, that ye might receive damage by us in nothing. For godly sorrow worketh repentance to salvation, not to be repented of. But the sorrow of the world worketh death. For behold this selfsame thing, that ye sorrowed after a godly sort, what carefulness it wrought in you, yea, what clearing of yourselves, yea, what indignation, yea, what fear, yea, what vehement desire, yea, what zeal, yea, what revenge. In all things ye have approved yourselves to be clear in this matter. Wherefore, though I wrote unto you, I did it not for his cause that had done the wrong, nor for his cause that suffered wrong, but that our care for you in the sight of God might appear unto you. Therefore we were comforted in your comfort, yea, and exceedingly the more joyed we for the joy of Titus, because his spirit was refreshed by you all. For if I have boasted anything to him of you, I am not ashamed. But as we spake all things to you in truth, even so our boasting which I made before Titus is found a truth. And his inward affection is more abundant toward you, whilst he remembereth the obedience of you all, how with fear and trembling ye received him. I rejoice, therefore, that I have confidence in you in all things. Chapter 8. Moreover, brethren, we do you to wit of the grace of God bestowed on the churches of Macedonia. How that in a great trial of affliction, the abundance of their joy and their deep poverty abounded unto the riches of their liberality. For to their power I bear record, yea, and beyond their power they were willing of themselves, praying us with much entreaty that we would receive the gift and take upon us the fellowship of the ministering to the saints. And this they did not as we hoped, but first gave their own selves to the Lord and unto us by the will of God. Insomuch that we desired Titus,
that as he had begun, so he would also finish in you the same grace also. Therefore, as ye abound in everything, in faith and utterance and knowledge, and in all diligence and in your love to us, see that ye abound in this grace also. I speak not by commandment, but by occasion of the forwardness of others, and to prove the sincerity of your love. For ye know the grace of our Lord Jesus Christ, that though he was rich, yet for your sakes he became poor, that ye through his poverty might be rich. And herein I give my advice, for this is expedient for you, who have begun before not only to do, but also to be forward a year ago. Now therefore, perform the doing of it, that as there was a readiness to will, so there may be a performance also out of that which ye have. For if there be first a willing mind, it is accepted according to that a man hath, and not according to that he hath not. For I mean not that other men be eased, and ye burdened, but by an equality, that now at this time your abundance may be a supply for their want, that their abundance also may be a supply for your want, that there may be equality. As it is written, he that had gathered much had nothing over, and he that had gathered little had no lack. But thanks be to God, which put the same earnest care into the heart of Titus for you. For indeed he accepted the exhortation, but being more forward, of his own accord he went unto you. And we have sent with him the brother whose praise is in the gospel throughout all the churches. And not that only, but who was also chosen of the churches to travel with us with his grace, which is administered by us to the glory of the same Lord, and declaration of your ready mind. Avoiding this, that no man should blame us in this abundance which is administered by us, providing for honest things, not only in the sight of the Lord, but also in the sight of men. And we have sent with them our brother, whom we have oftentimes proved diligent in many things, but now much more diligent upon the great confidence which I have in you. Whether any do inquire of Titus, he is my partner and fellow helper concerning you. Or our brethren be inquired of, they are the messengers of the churches and the glory of Christ. Wherefore, show ye to them and before the churches the proof of your love and of our boasting on your behalf. Chapter 9. For as touching the ministering to the saints, it is superfluous for me to write to you, for I know the forwardness of your mind, for which I boast of you to them of Macedonia, that Achaia was ready a year ago, and your zeal hath provoked very many. Yet have I sent the brethren, lest our boasting of you should be in vain in this behalf, that, as I said, ye may be ready, lest haply, if they of Macedonia come with me and find you unprepared, we, that we say not ye, should be ashamed in this same confident boasting. Therefore I thought it necessary to exhort the brethren that they would go before unto you, and make up beforehand your bounty whereof ye had notice before, that the same might be ready, as a matter of bounty, and not as of covetousness. But this I say, he which soweth sparingly shall reap also sparingly, and he which soweth bountifully shall reap also bountifully. Every man according as he purposeth in his heart, so let him give, not grudgingly or of necessity, for God loveth a cheerful giver. And God is able to make all grace abound toward you, that ye, always having all sufficiency in all things, may abound to every good work. As it is written, he hath dispersed abroad, he hath given to the poor, his righteousness remaineth forever. Now he that ministereth seed to the sower, both minister bread for your food, and multiply your seed sown, and increase the fruits of your righteousness, being enriched in everything to all bountifulness, which causeth through us thanksgiving to God. For the administration of this service not only supplieth the want of the saints, but is abundant also by many thanksgivings unto God. Whiles by the experiment of this ministration they glorify God for your professed subjection unto the gospel of Christ, and for your liberal distribution unto them and unto all men, and by their prayer for you, which long after you, for the exceeding grace of God in you. Thanks be unto God for his unspeakable gift. Chapter 10. Now I, Paul, myself, beseech you by the meekness and gentleness of Christ, who in presence am base among you, but being absent am bold toward you, but I beseech you that I may not be bold when I am present, with that confidence wherewith I think to be bold against some which think of us as if we

walked according to the flesh. For though we walk in the flesh, we do not war after the flesh. For the weapons of our warfare are not carnal, but mighty through God to the pulling down of strongholds, casting down imaginations and every high thing that exalteth itself against the knowledge of God, and bringing into captivity every thought to the obedience of Christ. And having in a readiness to revenge all disobedience when your obedience is fulfilled. Do ye look on things after the outward appearance? If any man trust to himself that he is Christ's, let him of himself think this again, that as he is Christ's, even so are we Christ's. For though I should boast somewhat more of our authority, which the Lord hath given us for edification and not for your destruction, I should not be ashamed, that I may not seem as if I would terrify you by letters. For his letters, say they, are weighty and powerful, but his bodily presence is weak, and his speech contemptible. Let such an one think this, that such as we are in word by letters when we are absent, such will we be also in deed when we are present. For we dare not make ourselves of the number or compare ourselves with some that commend themselves, but they, measuring themselves by themselves and comparing themselves among themselves, are not wise. But we will not boast of things without our measure, but according to the measure of the rule which God hath distributed to us, a measure to lead people.

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Sounds old school, traditional, quartet, contemporary, gospel, rap, and instrumental gospel music. 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

0: Prayer Evangelist Bibi, Fellowship of Chicago, right there with I Count Everything as Joy. And of course, we do that on this Money Wednesday because of, you know, Jesus is the one who, you know, gives us that joy, right? And of course, I want you to know you're listening to the best right here inside of the Adam Baby Church Group Studio with your girl Evangelist BB. And on this Winning Wednesday, we cannot lose with the stuff that we use. Oh my goodness. But you know, we've got a check-in of the weather coming up, as well as our World Talk Reflection. This is, you know, Suicide Prevention and Awareness Month, and that's a critical conversation that we must have. But in the meantime and in between, do know that I've got the best in gospel music coming your way, so you know what to do. Keep your hands at that 10 and that 2, and let's praise our way through. Yeah, we're doing that together right here on the Word of God's Way. It's 980 93.3 KOKA.
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Huh? Oh, yes. You can be cool and collected in Christ Jesus. For the Bible says, listen, you should be wearing God's peace, says rest.

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You may be smiling at work, showing up for your family, serving at church, taking care of everybody else, but privately, you're exhausted. 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

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You know, this brings me to today's Real Talk Reflection, protecting your peace, because we definitely live in this noisy world. The phone is buzzing, text messages, notifications. Hey, even with all the news that's happening around us, people have opinions about what you should, what you shouldn't be doing, what you should be wearing, and who you should be talking to, where you should and shouldn't.

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The Bible tells us that thou will keep him in perfect peace, whose mind is stayed on thee because he trusted in thee. And so I want you to understand that the condition here, whose mind is stayed on thee, that's a posture that

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gospel music right there. Fellowship Chicago with I Count Everything as Joy. Loving that on this beautiful winning Wednesday. And I want you to testify of one of your wins from this week so far. I know,

you know, take along the way as you are protecting your peace. And of course, one thing that I want to give to you is to operate in controlling your focus, all right?

that could possibly be detrimental to you. So I want you to turn your focus today back to the Father. Number two, I want you to guard your intake. Be careful, you know, when you let and what you let into your ears, what you let into your eye gates, what you allow into your spirit, and especially during those late night hours. I want you to, you know, hey, put down the drama, put down the chaos, and pick up the word of God, and let that bless you real good, okay? Also, I want you to practice, you know, being in a place of intentional prayer. You know, don't always be in that space where, you know, you that real quick, 2-minute, 3-minute prayer, but sometimes you need to just sit with God, okay, and allow God to minister to you through prayer, all right? And also, let go of what you can't fix. Stop trying to, you know, fix those problems that, hey, God has already, you know, fixed the outcome, has prepared the outcome, and you're trying to do God's work. Let God do what he does, and, you know that you can

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straight from Hollywood is here, even the little gospel station. To you, yes, and to you. God bless you. Keep it right here. We've got to live by gospel music. I'm going to pray you right here on the

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2: Thank you.

that you are not going to, you know, see it through or get to the finish line of it. And already on this Woman Wednesday, that God has allowed you to triumph, see victory. Listen, testify about that thing. God is good even on this hump day. Yes, indeed. Well, even though it's time for our Would You Rather. Yes, yes, yes. And of course, this is the gospel version, so let's have a little fun right now. Would you rather lead 1,000 people in praise and worship, or personally lead one person to Christ? Think about it. Well,

one person to Christ, definitely would really just make me feel really good, even right now, okay? Because, you know, heaven rejoices over one soul, right? And sometimes we want the big platform, but God is, you know, he's definitely concerned about that one. He left the 99. Yeah, to get that one, right? Yeah, you know what it says in Luke 15 and 7. Joy shall be in heaven over one sinner that repented. So, yeah, I'm going to go with that one, all right? Now, listen, let's go. I got another one. I have another one here for you. Let's do this. Wouldn't you rather have an incredible ability to memorize scripture or become deeply disciplined in prayer and in intercession? Well, you already know what BB is going to do, okay? Prayer and intercession, that's my thing, okay? Because knowing the word is

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Would you rather sing in a mass choir with 100 voices or lead worship with a small team of 5 people? I don't know. You know, hey, give me

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Behold how good and how pleasant it is for brethren to dwell together in unity. So I'll go with that Psalm 133 and 1. Give me 100. Okay? Listen, Vinny's got some more great gospel music coming your way. I pray that you're navigating those streets safely, getting from where you are to where you need to be with Jesus' joy. And

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